0: Ian Koenig is on the mound warming up. We will take you through starting lineups for today's game, beginning with the visiting Wichita Wind Surge. Leading off, the right fielder, Garrett Spain. Batting second, the third baseman, Billy Amick. Batting third, the catcher, Ricardo Olivar. Batting fourth, the shortstop, Kyle DeBarge. Batting fifth, in center field, Maddox Houghton. Batting sixth, the designated hitter, Andrew Cassetti. Batting seventh, the left fielder, Caleb Roberts. Batting eighth, the second baseman, Jorel Ortega. And batting ninth, the first baseman, Murphy Staley. On the mound for the Wichita Wind Surge, newly off the injured list, Sam Armstrong. And Armstrong will have quite the task, this Chancla offense, which continues to wake up. It'll be led off by the catcher, Ethan Salas. You just heard from him on the Budweiser on Deck show. Batting second, in center field tonight, Kai Roberts in the lineup. Batting third, the designated hitter, Leandro Cedeño. Batting cleanup, the left fielder, Tirso Ornelas. Batting fifth, the first baseman, Romeo Sanabria. Batting sixth, in right field, Braden Carpathios. Batting seventh, the second baseman, Ryan Jackson. Batting eighth, the shortstop, Francisco Acuña. And batting ninth, the third baseman, Luis Verdugo. And on the mound, ready to roll, the starting pitcher, Ian Koenig, the righty on the mound. And his first pitch delivered a strike. 0-1, Garrett Spain at the plate. 7:04 p.m., the official first pitch. Everything running ahead of schedule. Great job by the Mission's front office getting us underway as Garrett Spain lifts this one to center field. Ornelas shading from the sun, and he makes a catch. Out number one. That was an issue yesterday. Outfielders from both teams having a little bit of a hard time seeing the ball. It is quite sunny out there. Blue sky, just kind of a misty cloud cover. You know, kind of when it just pieces of clouds throughout. That's all we've got tonight on a beautiful day in San Antonio as Billy Amick steps to the plate, takes the ball low 1-0. And Koenig won't mess around. He works very quickly. Misses with that pitch to Amick, outside 2-0. And you got to be careful with Billy Amick. He showed that yesterday, a towering home run to left center field, his 10th of the year. Rips this one to third, a fair ball down the line past Sadaiva Verdugo. It ricochets off the corner to left, and Ornelas will just bring it in as Billy Amick has himself a one-out double. That ball smoked 105 off the bat of Amick, so he continues his hot hitting, and the Wind Surge have a double to bring up Olivar. Just getting going here in the Alamo City. San Antonio has won 5 in a row. Definitely the best stretch they've had in this young season. Now 13-22, continuing to turn things around after a slow start. Koenig on the mound, a big part of that turnaround. He looks towards second. Now readies the first pitch. Olivar fouls it off, nearly hit him. But it's going to be a foul ball as he couldn't get out of the way of that one. A painful foul ball. Olivar has been held quiet. The most productive hitter in this lineup. 0-for-8 so far. Just a walk. 0-1 home. And he fouls it off. Falls behind 0-2. The wind blowing in heavily from right center field. That is what we're used to here in San Antonio. But that flag out there, it is almost straight up as that wind blows in. So something to keep an eye on. Olivar asks for a time on the 0-2. I don't think Koenig will mind seeing that wind blow in. That should help him out. Koenig off of second. Here's the 0-2. Line drive, left field, it falls. A base hit. Amick had to hold up. It wasn't hit too hard. So just making sure it got through, and it did. Corners covered with one away for the Wind Surge here in the first. First hit of the series for Olivar. And now here comes Kyle DeBarge, the cleanup hitter. First First pitch home to the righty, DeBarge, off the plate inside, 1-0. DeBarge has already moved up and down the lineup, now hitting in the four hole. Hitting 165 this year, just 10 runs batted in. But the Twins have high hopes for him. And he takes a strike right there to make it 1-1. Drafted out of the University of Louisiana Lafayette, former Ragin' Cajun, known more for his defense. But here has the corners covered with one away. An opportunity to put Wichita up quickly as Koenig misses outside 2-1. A double and a single so far for Wichita. Koenig takes a deep breath. Now the 2-1. Towards second on the ground. This could be two. Over to short for one. Acuna fires the first in time. A beautiful 4-6-3 double play. Jackson, Acuna, Sanabria, and Koenig gets out of trouble just like that. A twin killing against the Twins affiliate. That'll work. We'll head to the bottom of the first inning, all tied up here in San Antonio.
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0: Bottom of the first inning here in San Antonio. Koenig got out of some trouble in the top half of the inning, so we are scoreless as Ethan Salas steps to the plate, the leadoff hitter yet again. Played to pole on the left side. Here's the first pitch. And Salas takes it for a strike, 0-1. On the mound for Wichita, Sam Armstrong. Back from the injured list, 6'2", 245-pounder. 0-1 pitch. Takes something off there, misses high, 1-1 the count to the catcher, Salas. Continues to be a terrific stretch for the 19-year-old, who homered on Tuesday. But 1-1. Waits back on this one, pops it foul towards third, but it drifts all the way into the stands, 1-2. Out of the lineup yesterday, but that's been the usual, about one day off a week. If he's not catching, he's DHing. And whenever he's in the lineup, he is making a difference. Has a 1-2 count here leading off the game. The pitch from Armstrong. And Salas takes it high, 2-2. His brother, Jose, not in the lineup for Wichita today. Just Ethan. The 2-2. Off-speed pitch taken wide, and it's 3-2. And this has all been a part of it. Salas not willing to chase if it's not his pitch. Very patient approach. Here goes the early payoff. And it's high, ball four. Salas works it back and draws the leadoff walk. So he'll reach to begin the first inning here for San Antonio. Five, Salas at first. Here comes Kai Roberts. Making his first plate appearance this week, but he made an impact quickly yesterday as a pinch runner. Salas, a big lead. There he goes. A pitch out at the plate, ball, and the throw not in time. That should be a theme tonight and the rest of the week. The Wichita Wind Surge have allowed the most stolen bases in all of AA baseball. That is now the 89th stolen base that opponents have successfully stolen against them. They have only caught 13. And now Robert shows bunt, pushes it towards third, but it's foul. A 1-1 count on Kai Roberts. For Ethan Salas, that is stolen base number 7. He has been caught one time now. But 7 for 8. So continuing to get it done one way or another. Off of second he goes, ahead of the 1-1. Bunt still shown. Roberts fouls it back. And that got a piece of Olivar, who is in some pain back there. Home plate umpire Pedro Torres giving him a moment. They understand each other, the umpires and the catchers. Similar pain felt, unfortunately. Torres now brushing the plate a little bit, giving him even more time as Roberts back in the box. 1-2 the count. He has shown bunt the last two pitches with Salas at second. See if he's swinging away now. No, he's showing bunt, and he pulls it back on a ball. 2-2. So they're trusting Kai Roberts to put it down. Bottom of the first inning, just getting going here in San Antonio. The Wind Surge against the Flying Chanclas. Salas walked and stole a bag. He's at second. Kai Roberts at the dish. Bunt shown, but he can't put it down. It was a pitch inside, a breaking ball by Armstrong, and Roberts just could not get it down. So the bunt attempt does not work. One away, here's Leandro Cedeño. A lot of room on the right side for Cedeño, who's a right-handed hitter himself, played to pull. Looking to get back on base. A rare occurrence yesterday as he bounces this one towards second. The shift was the other way. Somebody has to cover first, and Armstrong, the pitcher, decides to take care of it. That ball was kind of in between three guys, and Ortega, the second baseman, decided to take it, but the first baseman, Staley, was far too off the bag. And so Armstrong, a good job covering in time for the second out. Salas advances to third, and now here's Steve Ornelas. 4-1 in the box score as the lefty Ornelas at the dish. Long hold as Salas trying to distract Armstrong over there. First pitch home. Up and away, 1-0. Ornelas, yet again, a huge piece of the performance yesterday. Missions were down late, and he tied it up with a sacrifice fly in the seventh inning. Missions went on to walk off the Wind Surge. The 1-0. Popped up, left side of the infield. Billy Amick, the third baseman, waiting for it. And he makes a catch in fair territory for the third out. So Ethan Salas leads it off with a walk, makes it all the way to third, but he is stranded over there as we head to the second inning, scoreless between Wichita and San Antonio.
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0: Apologies for some technical difficulties there. We will make sure that is taken care of as the night continues, as we're here in the top of the second inning. Flying Chanclas and Wichita Wind Surge scoreless here as Maddox Houghton steps to the dish. And Houghton attacks it, fouls it off, 0-1 the count. Houghton was busy yesterday, reaching a couple of times with some base hits. So he moves up in the order, batting fifth now for Wichita. Righty at the plate. Takes a pitch outside, 1-1. Koenig utilizing his defense to escape the first inning. Corners were covered with one away, and so he dialed up a 4-6-3 double play. Houghton goes down to get this one and pops it up right side. Going to be a long run for Carpathios. Foul ground near the wall. And he runs out of room just late, as the ball did drop in the ballpark. But Carpathios could not get to it. So a long foul ball. Houghton will have to make his way back to the batter's box. Great Thursday night crowd here at the Wolf. Taco Bell value night. Discounted tickets along with $2 concessions. And of course, the highlight, the Flying Chanclas, every single Thursday. Koenig now ready for the 1-2. Goes with the sweeper, taken outside 2-2. For Koenig, it can be a whole bunch of pitches he decides to use. He's got a big arsenal. He likes to mix and match. The 2-2. Fouled straight back. Houghton takes off his helmet and will battle with another 2-2. Rocking the high socks along with the blue jersey with the gray road pants for Wichita, as the 2-2 is delivered, and Houghton waves and misses. Excellent movement from Koenig there. First strikeout of the evening for Ian. One away, here's Andrew Cassetti. The DH tonight definitely wants yesterday's effort back, as he takes the first pitch just off the plate, 1-0. Couple of errors behind the plate as the catcher that let San Antonio back into the game, and eventually they were able to walk off. A half-hearted swing there on the slider, and it's 1-1. One was on a little dribbler that he took care of, but then airmailed into right field as he tips this one into the mitt and falls behind 1-2. How about this movement from Koenig's slider? And the other on a sacrifice fly. The run had scored already. He tried to catch the runner napping at first on a back pick, and he again threw it away. And so two runs scoring for San Antonio tied it and eventually winning the game 4-3. Right back to the well. Koenig, why not with that big looper? But Cassetti takes it to make it 2-2. This time goes with the fastball outside. Cassetti takes it, and it's full now. One away, no one on in the top of the second inning. Koenig nods up and down the payoff. That slider this time taken, so Cassetti made the adjustment. And he draws the one out walk. Number had sharp movement, just like the first couple in that at-bat. But Cassetti able to draw the walk, and now here's Caleb Roberts with a runner at first and one away. Sanabria will hold on Cassetti, and Roberts, a lefty, takes a pitch inside, 1-0. An immediate impact in his first game as a Wichita Wind Surge player. Bases loaded single, drove in two on Tuesday. Takes that pitch from Koenig for a strike, 1-1. So familiar that the video board here still has him in his Amarillo Sod Poodles uniform. Long-time Arizona Diamondback farmhand. Pops this one up. Bermuda Triangle coming up between Carpathios, Roberts, and Jackson, but it's Roberts who flies in from center to take care of that. A lot of ground covered, and he made the catch for out number two. Runner still at first, but now two away for Jarrell Ortega. Koenig definitely utilizing that defense behind him. And here we go again. Ground ball to short. Easy throw to second. The covering Jackson gathers the throw from Acuna. If you want to get out of an inning, usually hitting it to Acuna is a pretty good idea. We head to the bottom of the second inning. Scoreless between the Wind Surge and the Chanclas.
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0: Bottom of the second inning here in San Antonio, and here comes Romeo Sanabria in a scoreless game, but maybe not for long with the way Sanabria has been hitting it this week. Absolutely ripping the cover off the baseball. Lefty stands in there against Armstrong. First pitch on its way. And Sanabria takes a breaking ball for a strike. 0-1. How about 5-for-7 with two doubles and a homer? Sanabria has driven in three in the first two games this week. Lashes this one foul off the net just above the Chanclas dugout. 0-2 the count. But Sanabria returning to form, hitting the baseball all over the diamond, pulling it, poking it to left, whatever. The 0-2. Off-speed pitch taken wide, 1-2 now. And definitely a major reason why the Chanclas have won five in a row. Longest win streak of the year. Sanabria takes this one high and wide, 2-2. Looking to really build the positive momentum. Still so much time to go in this first half. A 2-2 pitch from Armstrong. Over to left. There we go again. A base hit. Falls fair. Into the corner it goes. Caleb Roberts having trouble gathering it. So Sanabria's got another double. Ho hum. Look at that swing. It's just too easy when he's on a roll. Not afraid to hit with two strikes, not afraid to go the other way, and he's got a leadoff double here in the second. Up comes Braden Carpathios. Immediate trouble for Armstrong as Carpathios steps to the plate. A haircut for Carpathios, a hair not quite as long out of the helmet. See if it brings him good luck. First pitch to the lefty. Taken off the plate, 1-0. Whatever he's been doing, it's working. So you gotta trust him with his instinct. Walk-off homer on Saturday, another homer on Tuesday. First two of the year for Carpathios. Sends this one in the air to left, playable for Caleb Roberts, who turns around. Just shy of the warning track, makes the catch. He lines it up to make the strong throw in, and Sanabria holds up at second. So Carpathios flies out to left for the first out. Hit hard, but a bit too high. Roberts was able to find it. Runner remains at second, one away for Ryan Jackson. Plenty of real estate over there on the right side. If Jackson, who loves to go that way, can find it. Righty-righty matchup begins. High and tight with ball one as Armstrong misses. Former 13th round pick by the Chicago Cubs, Sam Armstrong, traded to the Minnesota Twins organization just last year when Willie Castro went the other way. Jackson waits back on a breaking ball but fouls it off, 1-1. So Armstrong playing half of last year pretty much with AA Knoxville and then the latter half with AA Wichita. Looks back towards second. Now readies the 1-1 on Jackson. Broken bat over to left. Roberts got a good read and he's right there to make the catch. Could hear that bat break from here, so Ryan Jackson will have to get a new piece of lumber as there are two away for Francisco Acuña. Sanabria remains at second. He led off the inning with a double. And last night's hero, Acuña, up to bat. Bottom of the ninth inning, runner at third, less than two outs. You just got to put the ball in the air. And Acuña did just that. A walk-off sacrifice fly. Here takes a breaking ball that misses inside, 1-0. Three sacrifice flies yesterday for the Missions. More rare than you might think. Maybe you're not necessarily paying attention to how many sacrifice flies a team hits in a game. But for one game, three is a lot. The 1-0. Slow breaking ball whips right back around the plate. Good pitch there from Armstrong to make it 1-1. First time the Missions have had three sacrifice flies in a game since 2024. And over the last decade, they've only done it five times. Pretty neat. Another breaking ball, this time Acuña was waiting for it, but he fouls it off towards the right side, falls behind 1-2. Two away, runner at second for the Chanclas. It is scoreless here between the Windsurge and San Antonio. Sanabria led off the inning with a double, but he has not been able to move up. See if Acuña can cash in. The 1-2. Slow breaking ball, taken outside 2-2. Armstrong really utilizing that this inning. 1-3 with a 5.11 ERA. This is his eighth game of the year. Didn't necessarily miss much actual time on the injured list. Just a couple of extra days after his latest start on May 5th. And he goes right back to that slider. That gets Acuña waving and missing. Threw four in a row that time to Acuña. And he got him on the last one. So we head to the third inning here in San Antonio. Chanclas and Windsurge tied at 0.
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2: Top of the third inning here in San Antonio. Chanclas and Windsurge scoreless. Murphy Staley in the game for the first time this week. Takes the strike one in his first plate appearance. The number 9 hitter playing first base tonight. Stands upright from the right side and takes a breaking ball outside, 1-1. Staley, not a whole lot of playing time yet, but he was just picked up by the Windsurge. As a righty takes a strike on the outside corner, 1-2. A whole lot of independent baseball represented in this matchup, and Staley, the latest, was playing in the Atlantic League with the High Point Rockers when the Minnesota Twins came calling. And now just over a week in the Twin system at AA Wichita. Bounces this one to short. Acuña scoops it up. Takes his time and makes the throw in time. Out number one. Looking as smooth as ever over there, Francisco Acuña. Back-to-back outs have gone his way. One away, back to the top of the order, Garrett Spain. Koenig, first delivery to the lefty. A bit high, 1-0. Koenig allowed a pair of hits in the first inning, but he got a 4-6-3 double play to help him get out of it. Pulls the string there, and Spain way out in front. 1-1 the count. And Koenig, man, just gets right back on that rubber. Delivers as this one's looped to right. That falls for a base hit. A wide turn past first, but Spain will stay there with a one-out single. That's the third straight inning now that Koenig gets the first out of the inning and then allows a base runner with one away. A double, a walk, and now a single here in the third inning brings up Billy Amick. He got the double in the first, made it all the way to third before that double play. That's how we're still scoreless in the top of the third. See if Koenig can dial up another. Infield shifted towards the left side, playing Amick to pull. Long hold this time by Koenig. And he delivers a strike on the sinker outside, 0-1. Spain definitely a threat to steal over there. But you've got Ethan Salas behind the plate. Do they test him? Sanabria holding the runner on. Here's the 0-1. Lifted foul. And Koenig jumps ahead 0-2. Amick showing his tremendous potential at the plate. A homer yesterday. That double earlier, 105 off the bat. And he's hit here. No need to get out of that one. A 76-mile-per-hour breaking ball. In baseball terms, not that fast. I don't think the normal person would want to get hit by a 76-mile-per-hour pitch. But as far as the options for these guys, that is not that bad. And Amick definitely leaned into it to put first and second with one away for Ricardo Olivar. The righty tracks that pitch all the way below the knees, 1-0. He's very aggressive with his takes. One of the top producers in the league. Takes a pitch just above the letters, 2-0. Got to be careful here. 10 homers on the year for Olivar. 28 runs batted in. Both near the top of the Texas League. The 2-0. Breaking ball misses inside, and it's 3-0. San Antonio faithful not thrilled with some of these calls. They're letting the home plate umpire know about it. Rowdy

0: out already. Always on Chancla night. A look back towards second. Long hold on the 3-0. And Olivar looks at a strike right down the middle, 3-1. Definitely a candidate to get a green light, so you couldn't be sure. First and second, one away in this scoreless ball game. Top of the third, Ricardo Olivar at the plate. The pitch. Off the plate, ball four. So the wind surge, load the bases with one away, and a visit on the way by the catcher, Ethan Salas. A rarity here for Koenig. He had not walked a batter in his last two starts, and he's only walked five coming into today across 28 innings. But here with one away in the third, he's already walked two. He's hit a batter. And the wind surge will have the bases loaded with one away for their cleanup hitter, Kyle DeBarge. That visit was only the catcher. Pitching coach Eric Abreu not joining. Neither did any of the infielders. Only Ethan and Koenig. The righty DeBarge ready for the first pitch. And he takes it right there, strike one. DeBarge grounded into the double play in the first inning. Koenig would love a do-over. Oh, one pitch. Right there, 0-2. So the visit must have said, just throw the fastball right there, see if he swings, and he hasn't. It's 0-2. Now he's got his whole arsenal behind him. What will he pick? Base is loaded, one away. An 0-2 pitch to DeBarge. Fouled straight back. Another fastball. DeBarge just late on that one. So see if he goes with four in a row or if he mixes in a breaking ball. Long look in. Now Koenig is ready. Another 0-2. Taken outside, 1-2. DeBarge thought about it, but he held up. Koenig has his sign. Here's the 1-2. Line drive left field. It's falling, and it's past the dive of Ornelas. One run in. Here comes a second. Olivar will hold up at third as Ornelas gave it his best effort. But it just snuck underneath that glove in Wichita. Strikes for two, Kyle DeBarge with the two-run double. And the wind surge take a 2-0 lead. You could tell off the bat it was going to be a tough play for Ornelas. He risked it. Good job by Roberts backing it up. If not, Olivar would have scored. DeBarge maybe gets to third. Instead, it's 2-0, two in scoring position still for Maddox Houghton. Infield in. And Houghton takes a pitch high, 1-0. A 2-0 lead here for the wind surge in the top of the third inning. Infield will have to play in. They don't want to allow any more. The 1-0. Houghton fouls it back, 1-1. Wichita jumped out to the same lead yesterday, and the Missions were able to come back and win. So if you're Koenig, just find a way to limit the damage here. Looking at the runner at third, now delivering the 1-1. Tap foul, and Koenig jumps ahead, 1-2. Inning started with a ground out, but then Spain singled, Amick was hit by a pitch, Olivar walked to load the bases, and DeBarge doubled to home. See what Koenig goes with the 1-2. A bit high on the fastball, 2-2. Koenig coming off a season high, 6 innings. Part of a stretch where 4 Missions pitchers in a row went at least 6 innings. Going deeper and deeper into ball games. The 2-2, wave and a miss on the pitch that ended up tailing in on Houghton. Great movement for Koenig for the strikeout, his second of the evening. And now the infield can play back with two away. Not out of the woods yet, but closer. Two away for Andrew Cassetti. Runner still at second and third. A 2-0 lead for Wichita. First pitch home. A strike. 0-1. Cassetti walked his first time up. Wichita had opportunities yesterday as well. They were just not able to capitalize. Left 11 on base, went 0 for 8 with runners in scoring position. But they got a hit here to take a 2-0 lead, and Cassetti now takes a breaking ball outside, 1-1. Early here in the third inning, we see action going in the San Antonio bullpen. Just some stirring. No official throwing yet. As the 1-1 home, grounded towards third. The effort by Acuña stands up and still fires on the slide into the hole. Bobbled it initially and still got it across in time. What a play by Francisco Acuña. It looked like there was no way for him to make that play, and he didn't give up and retired Cassetti to keep it just to 2-0. So the win surge get on the board, but it could have been worse if not for Francisco Acuña.
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0: Bottom of the third inning here in San Antonio. Wind surge lead it 2-0. Luis Verdugo attacks the first pitch of the inning and fouls it back. 0-1. Gave it his best try in the top half of the inning. A ground ball that got past him, but no worries. Francisco Acuña, the shortstop, appearing right behind him, bobbled the initial effort, but he was still able to get up and fire across the diamond to keep it at just 2-0 Wichita. Here, Verdugo skies it deep to left center field, but Houghton, settling underneath it, makes a catch for the first out. Hit hard by Verdugo, 103 off the bat, but this may not be the night to hit it high in the air. The wind has died down a bit, but we described at the very top of the broadcast, the wind was whipping in from right center field. One away, here's Ethan Salas. He's been able to cut through the wind, that's for sure. Goes after the first pitch and skies it to center. But yet again, it just dies and lands in the glove of Houghton. Two away. Couple of high fly balls by the Missions batters. And Houghton covering the ground out there. Two away, no one on for Kai Roberts. Three pitches to get two outs for Armstrong. Roberts, you had to imagine, was taking all the way, and he takes strike one. Armstrong did what not many can do a week ago, and that's pitch well in Amarillo. He lands a slider just off the plate, 1-1. right before he went on the injured list, Armstrong threw four hitless innings in Hodgetown. The 1-1. Breaking ball taken inside by Roberts. 2-1. To not give up a hit. No runs, of course. Quite an accomplishment in Amarillo. As Roberts fouls this one away. 2-2 the count. But for Armstrong, after that, taking a couple of extra days, placed on the 7-day injured list. That was on May 5th that he started. Now May 14th, he's back. So just needed a little extra rest. And he looks good. Dots a pitch perfectly on the corner to freeze Roberts. And he retires the side 1-2-3 here in the bottom of the third inning. We head to the fourth in San Antonio. Wind Surge lead it 2-0.
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0: Top of the fourth inning here in San Antonio. The Wind Surge lead the Chanclas 2-0. We saw action going in the San Antonio bullpen in the last inning, but Ian Koenig will begin this inning still on the mound, and there is no action. So he will continue. Had some trouble in the third. Wichita took the 2-0 lead and had two more in scoring position. But Koenig able to limit the damage, and here he is. First pitch to Caleb Roberts. Smoke to right. Turning around is Carpathios, and he'll watch it go. A no-doubter by Caleb Roberts, who continues to hurt the San Antonio Chanclas tonight. His seventh career homer against San Antonio, this time as a member of the Wichita Wind Surge. That ball was hit 106 off the bat. And you just knew it. A 3-0 lead for Wichita in the top of the fourth inning. New uniform, same Caleb Roberts. At least against San Antonio, as Koenig misses with the first pitch to Ortega. Back in 2024, Caleb Roberts, in that season alone, hit 6 home runs against San Antonio. As Koenig gets a wave and a miss. Had a much quieter 25 in his last season with Amarillo, but he is back to his old tricks. Back to the well with the slider, gets a strike. 1-2 the count on Ortega. 3-0 the lead now for Wichita. A 2-run double by Kyle DeBarge. And a home run from Caleb Roberts. Slider this time misses in the opposite batter's box. 2-2 the count. The long ball has been a concern for Koenig, who shakes off Salas once, now goes with the 2-2. Taken by Ortega. 3-2. That is now the 8th home run allowed this year by Ian Koenig. 8 out of 32 hits allowed have been the long ball. This one driven to center field. Kai Roberts has a beat on it, and he makes a catch. One away. Another hard hit ball, though, for Wichita. That was 104 off the bat of Ortega. If you take out those home runs and they're just normal hits, let's say, the numbers would be even better than they appear for Koenig. Came into tonight 1-3 with a 4.50 ERA. This one's hammered but foul by Staley. 0-1. But when the hits leave the yard, it becomes even more difficult because those runs add up quickly. Staley grounds this one to short. Acuna in the hole, fires. 2 away. Good bounce back so far after the home run by Koenig. 2 away in the top of the fourth inning. Garrett Spain will be the batter. But with 8 home runs this year, following 17 allowed a year ago with High A Fort Wayne, Koenig continuing to look to try to keep the ball in the ballpark. Lands a strike here against Spain, 0-1. Koenig has dealt with a bunch of tough luck as of late. This one's fouled back towards us, but it'll be over our heads and bangs off the roof. You can hear it. We were ready. But Koenig, a couple of starts ago in Tulsa, he allowed 5 runs, none of which were earned. A couple of errors really costing him. And then last week, even in a win against Midland, he gave up 4 runs, but only 3 of them were earned. His 0-2 here, grounded foul. Spain nearly lost his balance on that effort and fouled it into his own dugout. Count remains 0-2, 2 away, no one on here in the top of the fourth inning. Wichita leading San Antonio 3-0. Breaking ball misses, 1-2 on the leadoff man. Got the rally started in the third with a single, came around to score. Tomahawks this one above our heads again, and it bangs off the roof again. If only the roof weren't there, maybe we would have had a shot, but I think we're better off with that protection. Koenig ready for another 1-2. Tipped and caught. Salas holds on to the foul tip by Spain, and Koenig records the strikeout to get out of the fourth inning. But the wind surge. Add another. Caleb Roberts with a solo homer. It is 3-0 Wichita here in San Antonio.
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0: Welcome back to San Antonio, where the Wind Surge lead the Chanclas 3-0 in the bottom of the fourth inning. Heart of the Chancla order due up, beginning with Leandro Cedeño. Righty takes the first pitch in there. Strike one. Armstrong really holding down this San Antonio order so far. Just one hit for the Chanclas. 0-1. Breaking ball never makes its way back. 1-1. That lone hit, a Sanabria double. Also had a walk by Salas to begin the game, but that's it. 1-1 pitch. Cedeño tries to hold up, and he does. First base umpire Chad Patterson says no swing. 2-1 the count. Cedeño last night did not get on base for the first time in a San Antonio uniform, so that snaps his 23-game on-base streak. But he takes this pitch high, and he jumps ahead 3-1. But you know what they say, right? One streak ends, and another begins. So see if he can start a new one right here, the 3-1. Pops it up foul and out of play. We'll have a full count. You knew it was going to end eventually, right? Nothing lasts forever. But boy, was it impressive for Cedeño. Every single game. Now trying to fight off the 3-2. Broken bat, ground ball to short. And the bat is hanging in the net. Cedeño retired at first. And the broken bat is still, as we speak, clinging to the net above the Mission's dugout. Somebody's going to have to find a way to get that one. But they've got to be careful because that is a sharp piece of wood. Oh, watch out. It just fell, hopefully harmlessly, into the dugout. Wow. They don't even care on the field. They're still going. First pitch to Ornelas. Misses inside 1-0. Thought they would have stopped the game or something. Almost the entire bat that was broken by Cedeño was just hanging in the net over the dugout. Ornelas fouls this pitch off. 1-1 the count. But somebody down there was able to retrieve it. And now a fan makes a great catch on a foul ball. Everything happening at once here at the Wolf. Meanwhile, Armstrong still pitching. And he lifts the ball towards us, but we're not lucky there. Over our heads again, 1-2. 1-0-1 here in the bottom of the fourth inning. Windsurge lead the Chanclas 3-0. Sam Armstrong dominating so far for Wichita. Little tapper foul. Count remains 1-2. Armstrong, the 13th round pick out of Old Dominion, Norfolk, Virginia, the location of that school. And he ties up Ornelas. Really nice pitch, going high and tight and getting the swing and a miss. Strikeout number 4 for Armstrong here in the fourth. So there are two away, no one on for Romeo Sanabria. Remains the only hit of the night for San Antonio. Takes the first pitch, just low, 1-0. He is now 6-for-8 this week. You want to talk about on fire. Lefty takes a breaking ball in there, strike one. Really just continues the trend for Sanabria, who loves to see Wichita come to town. Entered the week, a .447 career hitter against Wichita, and that has only gone up. Up the middle, snagged by the pitcher. Armstrong will take his time and toss over to first on a ball that was drilled 104 off the bat of Sanabria. But some tough luck there as the pitcher was able to record the out and keep it 3-0 Wichita. We head to the fifth inning. We'll see you on the other side of a break.
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0: Top of the fifth inning here in San Antonio. Wind Surge lead the Chanclas 3-0, and Koenig still on the mound has Billy Amick swing and miss at the first pitch. Continuing to work quickly, Koenig gets a foul ball to make it 0-2. You've got to credit Koenig. Even though he's allowed three runs and has had traffic on the base pass throughout the night, he is pitching deep into a game, giving the Chanclas some length. Not digging into that bullpen too early. Popped foul towards first, but it's going to find its way into the Wichita dugout. Count remains 0-2. Amick playing his college ball between a couple of orange schools, Clemson and Tennessee. And he helped the Volunteers win the College World Series just a couple of years ago in 2024. Takes this pitch wide, 1-2. I don't know what the Twins love about Tennessee, but they certainly go to them a lot. Just on this roster alone, you've got three position players who are former Volunteers. Amick, one of them, takes the ball outside 2-2. Ortega also went to Tennessee, as did Jake Rucker. The 2-2, bouncer towards third, Amick still battling. So the Minnesota Twins must have a camp set up or something in Knoxville. It's funny because they also acquired tonight's starter, Armstrong, from the Knoxville Smokies. As Koenig barely misses with that pitch outside. Stared in a little bit longer at the home plate umpire there, but it's a full count. A leadoff man here in the fifth. The payoff to Amick. Little looper to third. Verdugo catches it on a hop. One away. Not hit too hard, but a good reflex by Verdugo to haul it in. One away. Here is Ricardo Olivar. Number three batter in this lineup has moved around, and he does not waste any time. Flashes this single up the middle, a base hit to center. So Olivar, who had been held 0-for-8 to begin this series, has now reached all three times tonight, two singles and a walk. And yet again, this is the fourth time in five innings that the leadoff man is retired, but Wichita then finds a way to get that next man on. Weird little quirk of the night, but it's led to Wichita leading 3-0 in the top of the fifth inning. And a big reason why, at the plate, Kyle DeBarge. Breaking ball misses high to the righty, 1-0. With the bases loaded, in the third inning, he lined it to left, and it snuck just under the slide of Ornelas. Drove in two. Wichita has since added a run, and they lead it 3-0. DeBarge tied up there, 1-1. Olivada at first, held on by Sanabria. The righty DeBarge crowding the plate. And he He takes the fastball on the outside corner. 1-2, good pitch by Koenig. The 25-year-old from San Jose, California. Koenig looking for another K. Misses wide that time, 2-2. He's got 3 strikeouts so far tonight. Trying to get a fourth here. The 2-2. DeBarge fouls it off. Third base coach will pick it up for Wichita. Julian Gonzalez acting as the manager the last few nights. That's why he's over there in the third base box. Gets the ball out of play as Koenig readies another 2-2. Runner goes. And DeBarge fouls it off himself. For the first time tonight, action in the Wichita bullpen. So Armstrong may not be out there much longer. Right now, though, no one in the San Antonio bullpen. So Koenig getting the chance to work. A check on the runner. Olivar dives in safely. And that will go down as disengagement number 1. So see if the catcher gets a little bit of a bigger lead. There he goes. Koenig just now sees it, and he's called for a balk. He was halfway to second. Everyone trying to yell to get his attention. And he spun towards first, but then kind of awkwardly adjusted to try to throw towards second. And so Olivar gets second with one away in scoring position. He goes. His third stolen base of the year. It would have been. He had it easy. But he's at second nonetheless. And now DeBarge just flicks it to right, but it falls foul. Must be a very lonely feeling out there when everybody just starts yelling at you. You're like, what do I do? Tried his best to adjust, but called for the balk. So Olivar at second with one away. DeBarge continuing to battle here. 3 consecutive foul balls on a 2-strike count. And now he takes one close and off the plate to make it 3-2. Next pitch he sees will be the 9th of the plate appearance. Now we've got action in the Chanclas bullpen. Harry Gustin warming. The payoff. Driven to left. A base hit. Olivar will score easily as this ball rolls all the way to the wall. Into second goes DeBarge, and he has consecutive run scoring doubles. This time it drives in 1 to make it 4-0 Wichita. Three of the 4 runs tonight driven in by Kyle DeBarge. Quite the decision to put him in the cleanup spot. It is paying off for the win surge. And it is 4-0. One away still in the top of the 5th. Maddox Houghton, the batter. First pitch to the righty. Swing and a miss. 0-1. What Wichita's been wanting out of DeBarge. More offensive production, and he is coming through tonight. A 4-0 lead for the wind surge in the top of the 5th, and DeBarge thinking about going. Dances around, now goes back on a little dribbler to the mound under the glove of Koenig. Acuna will just eat it up, and everyone's safe. Not an easy play whatsoever. But Koenig definitely wanted that one. So the corner is covered with one away. Wichita looking to add to this 4-0 advantage. They rule it a single for Houghton. The 8th base hit for Wichita on the evening, leading to 4 runs. And here's Cassetti. First pitch, a strike. 0-1. He was robbed his last time with 2 in scoring position. Grounded it sharply to the 5.5 hole, where Acuna was able to make a sliding grab and throw him out all the way across the diamond. Here he's way out in front of a sweeper. Cassetti falls behind 0-2. A little bit of a different story than the past couple of nights here in San Antonio. The Chanclas slash Missions have won 5 in a row. But the wind surge tonight leading it 4-0. Still plenty of time. And we've seen this San Antonio team come back over the last few games. So if you're Koenig, just get an out or two more and get your team back to the plate. Misses with that one. 1-2 to Cassetti. Houghton at first. He's got a big lead. Not going as the 1-2 misses away. Count even at 2-2. Taking his time. Trying to make that perfect pitch on the 2-2. And Koenig just misses 3-2. See if now Houghton takes off with a 3-2 count, one away. Corner is covered for Wichita. Looper to right. Carpathios waiting for it. Makes the catch. Runner tagging from third. The strong throw home, but it's not in time. DeBarge, a speedster, would have taken an absolute laser to get him out. So the sacrifice fly makes it 5-0 Wichita here in the top of the fifth inning. And that will do it for Ian Koenig. Manager Chris Tremme coming out to the mound to take the baseball from his starter. A 5-0 lead for the Wichita Wind Surge as we remain here in the top of the fifth inning with two away. A call to the bullpen will take us to a quick break.
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0: Welcome back to San Antonio, where the Wichita Wind Surge lead the Flying Chanclas 5-0. It is the top of the fifth inning, and San Antonio turning to the bullpen. Harry Gustin on the mound. Runner at first, two away for the lefty, Caleb Roberts, who has already done some damage tonight. Roberts takes the first pitch off the plate, 1-0. A solo homer his last time up, no doubter to right. His seventh career home run against San Antonio, but his first as a member of the Wind Surge. Just his second game with Wichita, and he continues to do what he did so often as an Amarillo Sod Poodle. There are certain things that you don't have to look up, but you look it up just to make sure, right? And when Caleb Roberts was added to the roster for Wichita, you knew the name, you knew what he's done, and he showed it again. The 1-0 to Roberts, a strike from Gustin, 1-1. I mean, Roberts has now had 196 at-bats against San Antonio in his career. That's a lot of at-bats. The 1-1 grounds this one sharply to second, but Jackson scoops it up. The throw to first in time, and Gustin does the job out of the bullpen. Just a couple of pitches to record the side as Roberts is retired after his homer. He is put down. But the wind surge at a pair here in the fifth inning. It is now 5-0 Wichita as we head to the bottom of the fifth inning.
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14: Who says you have to wait for December to celebrate? Beat the summer heat with a holly jolly night at the ballpark. During Christmas in July at Wolf Stadium on Saturday, July 25th, the San Antonio Missions will take the field in a special Christmas-themed jerseys, auctioned off after the game. Then stick around after the final out for a Saturday night fireworks spectacular. 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
0: Bottom of the fifth inning here in San Antonio. Wind Surge lead at 5-0, and the new pitcher on the mound delivers a strike. Ricky Castro, the righty, in there for Wichita. Ends what was a terrific night for Sam Armstrong. 0-1 to Carpathios, fouled towards left. Carpathios in an 0-2 hole. Castro, yet another one of these for Wichita. That could be a starter, could be a reliever, but for them, it's really one and the same. Only difference is who goes first. Expect to see Castro for at least a few innings. And he starts off perfectly. Freezes Carpathios, who knew it, on the strike three call. So three pitches, three strikes, one out for Castro. One away here in the bottom of the fifth inning, Ryan Jackson, the batter. For Armstrong, four shutout innings, just one hit allowed, one walk, and four strikeouts. So a good return from the injured list. As Castro misses with the first pitch to Jackson, 1-0. So really for Armstrong, four hitless innings against Amarillo and that injured list, little tenure, and now four scoreless innings against San Antonio. So a pretty good couple of weeks for him as Jackson able to line this one to right field. A sharp base hit for him with one away in the fifth. Chanclas could use more of that, just their second hit of the evening. So Ryan Jackson reaches for Francisco Acuña. Remains a wonder why defenses are playing Jackson so over to the left side, so much to the pull side, when his best hits are always just like that. And he had plenty of room. So Jackson at first. Here's Francisco Acuña. Shortstop takes the first pitch low, 1-0. Castro on the mound from Naperville, Illinois. We've seen him over the past couple of seasons. More exclusively out of the pen this year. Started a couple of games against San Antonio. Grounder foul by Acuña, 1-1 the count. Castro got a couple of opportunities with AAA this year. St. Paul threw 5 1/3 innings, allowed 4 runs on 7 hits, and struck out 7. Now he's back with AA Wichita, and on the mound with a 5-0 lead in the fifth. His 1-1. Fastball inside, 2-1. Jackson with some speed over there off of first, held on by Staley. But down 5, would be surprised if he's off. Not going, and the 2-1 misses outside, 3-1. Chanclas need runners right now. And Acuña has been great at getting on. Long hold ahead of the 3-1. Low ball 4. Acuña earns the free pass, and the Chanclas have first and second with one away. A chance to get on the board here as Luis Verdugo steps to the plate. Hit the ball hard, fly it out to deep center field his last time up. Homered on Tuesday. See if he can build on this little rally. Breaking ball misses outside, 1-0 to Verdugo. Hits in 9 of his last 12 games, providing a spark here at the bottom of the San Antonio order. As first and second, one away, his team down 5. New pitcher on the mound, though. Hoping for new results, and so far, making Castro work. It's 2-0 after that pitch missed well outside. Castro, 26 years old, has bounced around quite a bit before his professional days. Is 2-0. Low ball 3. A 3-0 count on Verdugo. Runners at first and second, one away. And look who's on deck. Ethan Salas. So this 5-0 lead could change in a hurry. That one barely catches the plate. Verdugo was ready to toss that bat to his dugout, but Castro gets the call, 3-1. Jackson singled, Acuña walked, and now Verdugo ahead in the count, 3-1. The pitch. Sky towards right. Garrett Spain coming in, and he makes the catch. Right near the line in fair territory for out number 2. So Verdugo retired, 2 away now. 2 runners still on. And here is Ethan Salas. Reached with the walk in the first inning. Flied out his last time up. Swung at the first pitch. Has a chance with a couple of runners on. And the Chanclas down 5-0. Can really put a dent into that. Powerful left-handed hitter. Takes the first pitch, a strike on the fastball, 0-1 on Salas. Since April 24th, the third highest OPS in all of AA baseball. 6 home runs, 4 doubles, and 16 runs batted in. Big swing, but just tips it foul, 0-2. Why pick that date? Is it random? No, it's not. That's the day he hit his first home run as a mission. Took him a little bit to get that first one, but since then, the floodgates have opened. 6 of them. Behind in the count here, 0-2, 2 on and 2 out. Chanclas down 5-0. Castro readies his pitch to Salas. Looped foul and out of play, so Salas will hang in there. As a plane flies overhead here at the Wolf. The classic sight, landing at Lackland Air Force Base. Maybe Salas can land one over there too. The 0-2. Wave and a miss, strike 3. Castro challenged him with the high heat, and Salas couldn't get it that time. So the Chanclas strand a couple of runners on base, and they still trail 5-0 as we head to the sixth inning in San Antonio.
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0: Top of the sixth inning here in San Antonio, where the Chanclas trail the Wind Surge 5-0. It has been all Wichita so far. Runs in each of the past three innings. And they're back at the plate. Jarell Ortega, the righty, awaiting the first pitch from Gustin. Attacks it and fouls it back, 0-1. Gustin got the job done. One batter, one out in the fifth inning. And he continues here. Ortega stepping out of the batter's box, calling for time and having a word with the home plate umpire. Now a delay. Home plate umpire Pedro Torres looking behind him. And oh, the foul ball was right on the eye. The second eye in Missions. The ball perfectly blended in. But the bat boy, believe that was Parker down there. Good job, Parker, getting the ball. And now we're ready for the 0-1. Gustin misses with that one, 1-1. Missions right behind home, painted beautifully by Missions groundskeeper Alan Jones. A few days ago, the letters were pink for Mother's Day. Ortega rips this one foul, 1-2. And I was talking to him earlier today about just how hot it's beginning to get in San Antonio. We've been spoiled, really. No complaints. It has been picture perfect, but it's beginning to get up towards triple digits. Not there yet, but it's been 90s all week. And you can definitely start to feel it as Gustin bends the beautiful breaking ball over the plate. A strikeout on Ortega. One away here in the sixth. That one drops from the heavens back to the strike zone. One away for Murphy Staley. Staley goes after the first pitch and pops it up. Right center field, it's going to be Carpathios who comes in, covers a lot of ground to make the catch. Don't think the second baseman Jackson saw it off the bat. Put his arms up so you knew it was going to have to be the outfielders to make their way in. And Carpathios did the job for a second out. Gustin working quickly here in the sixth. Lineup turns over to Garrett Spain. Breaking ball misses inside to Spain. 1-0. Gustin 1-2 with a 4.50 ERA so far this year. This is game number 12 for San Antonio. Spain fouls this one high in the air and out of play. Gustin

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1: Ain't no one on here in the top of the sixth inning. The Wind Surge lead the Chanclas 5-0. 2 runs in the third, 1 in the fourth, 2 in the fifth. The payoff pitch from Gustin. High ball 4. Spain tosses the bat and reaches base with 2 away. Here comes Billy Amick as the Spanish music continues to play throughout the Wolf. Always such a festive atmosphere on Thursday nights. It's my favorite night of the week. The colors, the sounds. We've had mariachis every Thursday so far this year. Just adding to the environment. First pitch to Billy Amick. Off the plate inside 1-0. Hard to believe it was 2018 that the Flying Chanclas were born. An idea by the San Antonio front office, and was it a lottery winner? 1-0. Smack to left. Amick crushes another homer. On to the left field berm it goes to make it 7-0 Wichita. It is hard to hit a ball that far here in San Antonio, but it has not been a problem for Billy Amick, his second homer of the week, and it is 7-0 Wichita. That ball was 107 off the bat, ended up going 390 feet, but fell a lot further than that. And with that swing, it is 7-0. 2 away here in the sixth inning. Ricardo Olivar, the batter. And he hammers it. Boy, oh boy. If it's fair, it's gone. And it is foul. Barely. Man, oh man, that was uncorked to left. But Olivar will have to come back. I don't trust these Hawkeye readings. There's no way that was only 400 feet. That ball was hit 110 miles an hour off the bat. But it is just a long foul ball. This Wichita team leads the Texas League in home runs, and you're seeing it tonight. This one hit high in the air to left, but it'll stay in the ballpark. Ornelas doesn't see it. Now he finds it, and he makes a catch for the third out. But some hard hit balls here by the Wind Surge. They take a 7-0 lead as Billy Amick crushes a 2-run shot. We head to the bottom of the sixth inning. We'll take a break here on Country Legends KKYX.
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1: Welcome back to San Antonio. It's the bottom of the sixth inning. It has been all Wichita so far tonight, a 7-0 lead over the Chanclas. But still some time for the offense to get to work, and they have proven that they can come back to win some crazy games over the last week or so. Kai Roberts will look to get the comeback effort started here leading off the sixth inning. And before the inning can get going, home plate umpire Pedro Torres giving Castro a new baseball. And now we'll roll. Roberts 0 for 2 tonight with two strikeouts. Looks at a first pitch breaking ball for a strike. 0-1. The Wind Surge really living up to their name and their statistics coming into tonight, leading the Texas League with the home run count, and they have only added to it as Kai Roberts swings and misses, falls behind 0-2. They have been no doubters tonight as well. Caleb Roberts, a solo shot. Billy Amick, a two-run shot in the top half of this inning. And Wichita leads it 7-0. Kai Roberts slaps this one to left, but it hooks foul. Kids playing on the berm out there. They just got a ball. Caleb Roberts tossing it to them. So he's making some friends here at the Wolf. But not many. Hit his 7th career home run against San Antonio earlier today. Roberts ready for the 0-2. And he swings and misses. A strikeout for Roberts. He is down for the 3rd time tonight as Castro picks up another K, his 2nd. And here's Leandro Cedeño. 1 away, no one on. Chanclas down 7-0. Might not be the energy they've wanted tonight, but it doesn't stop the week that it has been for San Antonio as Cedeño swings and misses at that first breaking ball. Winners of 5 in a row, by far the best stretch so far for the Missions. And they have been some dramatic wins over the last several days. How about the walk-off homer on Saturday night, Princess Night? Cedeño swings and misses 0-2. Carpathio sending us on a magic carpet ride. Going to keep using that one all year. It was too special. And that kicked off the string of victories. Carson Tucker walked it off on Sunday, and Acuna walked it off yesterday. Out of those 5 straight wins, 3 of them have been via the walk-off. It's really been a trend for San Antonio, not just this year, but going back to last year as well. 10 walk-off wins. Cedeño bounces this one towards third. Manager Chris Tremme gave it an effort, but it rolls past the bullpen. No one was more clutch last year than a fan favorite, Brandon Valenzuela. And our old friend Brandon, he is now a major leaguer. Up with the Toronto Blue Jays, and he has remained up there as Alejandro Kirk has been out with a broken wrist. So Cedeño fouls this one off. Count remains 1-2. So Valenzuela really taking advantage of that opportunity. Missions fans may remember how clutch he was in big moments, even earned the nickname Late Inning Lightning. 4 walk-offs off the bat of Valenzuela a year ago. Cedeño takes this pitch outside, 2-2. Can vividly remember a couple of big hits he had in Wichita as well. Not a walk-off, of course, on the road. But pretty much any ballpark that he stepped foot in, he was doing damage. Cedeño in the air, right field. Garrett Spain drifting back, making the catch over his head. Out number 2. Valenzuela going from the Missions to the Blue Jays organization on trade deadline day a year ago. 1 of 4 San Antonio Missions traded on that memorable day. We were in Frisco, and everyone was on edge. Who was going next? It began with Henry Baez and Braden Nett traded to the Athletics. Valenzuela, the next one, as Ornella swings and misses. Two away, no one on here in the bottom of the sixth inning. Wind Surge up 7-0. Baez and Nett went to the Athletics. Valenzuela went to Toronto. And the last of the four, Tyson Neighbor, is going to the Baltimore Orioles. It's rare enough to have one trade affect your team, but to have three different trades send four total players to different organizations from one minor league franchise, just unheard of. But that's what happened to the Missions a year ago. Baez and Nett went to Midland. Rock Hounds, we just saw them. They have unfortunately started this year on the injured list. Certainly hope them the best. As Ornelas takes this one inside. 3-1 the count here on Tirso. Valenzuela, as described, doing great with the Blue Jays. And Neighbors had a really nice start with AA Chesapeake in the Orioles organization. A little tougher this year, but have no doubt that he will continue to turn it around. Ornelas draws the two-out walk here. Runner on for the Chanclas. Down 7-0, just trying to mount any sort of rally. Only two hits on the board. Castro and Armstrong have held this San Antonio offense down. Sanabria, one of the lone exceptions to that. Lefty at the plate, takes ball one low, 1-0. A ringing double his first time up, and then he was robbed. Hit a ball over 100 miles an hour, up the middle on the ground, but Armstrong, the pitcher, had quick reflexes and was able to corral it, get the throw over to first, and retire Sanabria, but he has been hitting the ball hard. Takes the breaking ball for a strike here, 1-1. The Miami, Florida native continuing to tick up that batting average. He too recently celebrated a birthday. And he almost had another hit, but it's caught in the air by Ortega at second. Looked like it might sneak over his head, but Sanabria retired. And we head to the seventh inning here in San Antonio with the Wind Surge ahead, 7-0.
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1: Top of the seventh inning here in San Antonio. The Wind Surge lead the Chanclas 7-0. It has been an offensive explosion for the Wind Surge, and none more responsible than the man at the plate, Kyle DeBarge. Swings and misses at the first pitch, 0-1. But boy, has he done some damage. Back-to-back appearances with doubles. He has driven in three. Takes his pitch high, 1-1. And if you're a Minnesota Twins fan, you're excited by seeing this. First-round pick by the Twins a couple of years ago. known more for his defense, but if he can start to hit even just a little bit, it's going to go such a long way. Takes this pitch high. He's the 21st-ranked prospect in the Twins organization. And the defense is without a doubt there. A Gold Glove winner a year ago across minor league baseball. That's a lot of minor league baseball players that he beat out. That's how good he is. He can play multiple positions, has been at shortstop tonight. And the former Louisiana Lafayette Ragin' Cajun, proving that the offense is in fact there. Here, though, waves and misses at the high fastball. Gustin gets him swinging. One away here to begin the seventh. Second strikeout of the evening for Harry Gustin. Gustin entered in relief of Ian Koenig, who ended up going 4 2/3 tonight, allowed 5 runs on 8 hits, 2 walks, and 3 strikeouts. Maddox Houghton, the batter, and the righty takes a strike on the inner half, 0-1. The Windsurge have scored in 4 consecutive innings. That's how they lead it 7-0. 2-1, 2-2. So after they had been pretty quiet on Tuesday and Wednesday, held to just 6 total runs, they've got 7 tonight. They were coming off a series in Amarillo where they score just like everybody does in Amarillo. Gustin tried the quick pitch again, but Houghton not fooled. 1-2. In one game, hitting a franchise record 10 home runs and scoring a franchise record 19 runs. Gustin misses with this pitch. Even count on Houghton. But when your franchise has only been around for 5 years, you do break a lot of franchise records. But that does not mean baseball has not been around in Wichita for a very long time. Houghton fouls this one off. Count remains 2-2. A long and rich history of professional baseball in the city of Wichita, Kansas. The Wranglers were a minor league baseball team. They ended up moving after the 2007 season and becoming another Texas League affiliate. As Houghton pops this one foul, first base side, Sanabria watches it into the crowd. The Wranglers left Wichita and moved to Northwest Arkansas to become the Northwest Arkansas Naturals, who to this day remain the AA affiliate of the Kansas City Royals. We will see them in August here at the Wolf. But they were there since 1987. And before that, many professional teams have called Wichita home. Houghton takes this pitch high, 3-2. And they do an amazing job at Equity Bank Park in right field. They've got an entire museum and Hall of Fame dedicated to the history of baseball in Wichita. If you're ever in town, make sure to check it out. And I do recommend a visit to that ballpark. It is sparkling, it is new, and it is beautiful. Just as beautiful as that fastball by Gustin. That freezes Houghton. And Gustin has back-to-back Ks here to begin the seventh. Two away, no one on here as the Windsurge lead the Chanclas 7-0 in the top of the seventh inning. But Gustin calming things down out of the bullpen. Equity Bank Park was supposed to be the home of a AAA team. As Cassetti takes a breaking ball for a strike, 0-1. The New Orleans Baby Cakes moving from New Orleans, Louisiana to Wichita, Kansas. At the time, they were the AAA affiliate of the Miami Marlins, and that was the plan in Wichita, but then COVID got in the way. Reshuffled a lot of things across the minor league landscape, got rid of more than 40 teams, and so with a new ballpark, Wichita wasn't going to lose the team, but instead of AAA, the Wichita Windsurge became AA, and here they are in the Texas League. Cassetti behind 1-2. As Harry Gustin looks to strike out the side in the seventh. Here is the lefty's delivery. A little bit low, 2-2. Ever since Wichita entered the Texas League, San Antonio has certainly welcomed them. 32-18, the record for San Antonio against the Windsurge. But a little bit of a different story tonight so far. 7-0 the lead for Wichita. Cassetti fouls this one back. Count remains 2-2. We will be in Wichita in just a couple of weeks. A visit up to Kansas, the Sunflower State. Gostin barely misses the strikeout there. Count 3-2. Trying to strike out the side here in the seventh inning. The payoff pitch. There's strike three called. The breaking ball bends back over the plate. Gustin has a word with Andrew Cassetti. And Cassetti just got tossed. See, you never know what you're going to have at the ballpark. Even in a 7-0 game, plenty of fireworks. Wichita leads it as it's time to stretch here at the Wolf. We'll be right back.
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1: Bottom of the seventh inning here in San Antonio. The Wind Surge lead the Chanclas 7-0. But we are not without some drama here at the ballpark. Just before that last break, Andrew Cassetti getting ejected by the home plate umpire. He's the designated hitter, so no changes to note in the field, but Harry Gustin striking out the side and having a word with Cassetti. That's how it all started. And then out of nowhere, Cassetti got tossed. So we'll see who comes in for him if that spot comes back around in the order. But right now, bottom of the seventh inning, a 7-0 lead for Wichita. Carpathios the batter. And Ricky Castro continues to throw strikes. That has been the case since he entered. Two clean innings out of the bullpen. Just a hit allowed, two walks, and three strikeouts. Misses high to Carpathios here, 2-2. Third season in the Twins organization. Minnesota signed him as an undrafted free agent. I mentioned earlier, he's really bounced around in his collegiate days. He went from school to school just trying to find that next spot as Carpathios waves and misses. Another strikeout for Castro. Four now for the righty. Castro began in junior college at Parkland College. Then he went to Purdue before wrapping up at Tulane. None of those schools really correlating with one another whatsoever, but just finding where he belonged. And now he's here in Double A. Has made it to AAA, had a couple of appearances with St. Paul. And right now he is cruising through this San Antonio order. One away in the bottom of the seventh inning. A 7-0 lead for Wichita. Jackson fouls it off the catcher. Olivad will get a moment from the home plate umpire on the 0-2 count. San Antonio facing Wichita, the AA affiliate of the Minnesota Twins. Pretty good timing, as another team across town is also playing, a team from Minnesota. The San Antonio Spurs, of course, battling the Minnesota Timberwolves in the Western Conference semifinals. Jackson, little tapper towards first. Going to be a tough play covering Castro, and he makes it. Holds on to the ball for the second out. Nice play by Ricky Castro. Also by Murphy Staley, getting the toss over there, two away. But all the Spurs need is one. And tomorrow night, the Spurs head to the Twin Cities up in Minneapolis to get the job done. If you're watching or listening at home, you're listening on Bally Sports Live or MILB TV, you may not be from San Antonio. If you're listening on KKYX, you probably are. But if you don't know, this city loves the Spurs. It is truly special to witness, and it brings the entire city together, and that is what is currently going on in the Alamo City. Growing up here, five championships. The Spurs were never not in the playoffs, but it's been a little bit, about a decade. But they are back, and the city is electric. And we have gotten to feed off of that here at the Wolf. Everybody just in better moods. Acuna lifting this one to right center field. It's falling, and it's off the mitt of the second baseman, Ortega, who tried to make an over-the-shoulder catch. But it just popped out, and Acuna reaches first with two away. Good effort by Ortega. But the Chanclas get a base runner. The city of San Antonio is very famous for the fans who go honking downtown after a Spurs playoff win down Commerce Street, right in the heart of the city. And in just a couple of years, we're going to get to experience that firsthand at our new downtown ballpark. First pitch to Luis Verdugo at the plate. Check swing, did not go around. A 7-0 lead here for the Wind Surge in the bottom of the seventh inning. A great crowd on hand, and we expect great crowds night in and night out as we head downtown, joining the Spurs. They are also moving downtown, so we are going to be one big happy family in the heart of the nation's seventh largest city. Verdugo takes a strike, 1-1. So much excitement for this franchise and this city. Revealed the renderings of that new ballpark just a few weeks ago. Verdugo takes his pitch high, 2-1. Going to be just north of the Frost Tower. If you know where Pinkerton's barbecue is, just around there. We're going to be able to hear the honking on a day like Wednesday. Last Wednesday, we played here at 11 in the morning. Spurs played at night. You're going to be able to catch a doubleheader. Come to the ballpark in the morning, head over for a basketball game at night. A sports crazy town here in San Antonio. And they always support the Missions, the Spurs, SAFC, the professional soccer team in town. Maybe one day proving that another major professional sports team can come. Ground ball towards short. Scooped up by DeBarge, and he makes the throw to retire Verdugo. So a base runner for the Chanclas, but it remains 7-0 as we head to the eighth inning here at the Wolf.
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1: 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Getting ready to begin the eighth inning here in San Antonio. The Wind Surge lead the Flying Chancla 7-0. And here comes Caleb Roberts to lead it off against a new pitcher for the Chanclas, Andrew Dahlquist. Third pitcher of the evening for San Antonio as the righty Dahlquist readies his first pitch. And he just misses with the first delivery to Roberts, 1-0. Roberts, a solo home run earlier today, his seventh career long ball against San Antonio. Has to jackknife out of the way of that one inside, 2-0. Dahlquist in his 11th game for the Chanclas. 1-2 with a 9.69 ERA. Just a couple of bad outings that inflated that ERA. Looked really good his last time out against his Wichita team. A scoreless inning. Got a strikeout along the way. And misses with the breaking ball here, 3-0. A 25-year-old from Redondo Beach, California. His 3-0 on its way. And he delivers a strike, 3-1 on Roberts. Dahlquist placed on the development list on May 5th, but activated this past Tuesday. Chance to work on some things with the coaching staff here in San Antonio. Not take up an active roster spot. Now, once ready, which he is, he's back on the squad and pitching. Payoff pitch to Caleb Roberts. Taken low, ball four. A leadoff walk here to begin the eighth inning. We really haven't had a lot of transactions here at the AA level. Never a bad thing. This has been a pretty consistent squad since opening day. But this week we did have some activity, and congratulations are definitely in order for Fernando Sanchez getting the call up to AAA. Looked really good as a starter after coming in from the bullpen to begin the year, made a few starts, and he got stronger as he went along. So he got the call up, now a Chihuahua. And that opened up the door for Dahlquist to come back from the development list. The 1-0 to Ortega, a strike, 1-1. We also saw Miguel Mendez on Tuesday. Great to see him back on the mound. Two electric innings, even though it was very short, just 29 pitches. The velocity was there. The changeup and the slider working as well. Ortega pops this one up. Into the crowd it goes. In fact, over our heads again, there goes the roof. So Ortega made it over there, 1-2. For Mendez to be activated, Eric Yost did go on the injured list. But other than those few moves this week, it has been pretty much the same team since opening day. Leandro Cedeño and Tirso Ornelas, a couple of new position players, but they joined pretty early on. And so this has been the group. Another foul ball by Ortega. Count remains 1-2 Runner at first, no one out here in the top of the eighth inning. Wichita up 7-0. San Antonio coming into tonight 13-22. But a misleading record if you haven't been paying attention this past week. Winners of 5 in a row. Look out, Ortega hit in the helmet by a breaking ball. Thankfully, a curveball. But still not pleasant to get hit there. First and second, nobody out for Wichita here to begin the eighth. Two on, nobody out for Murphy Staley. The former Texas Longhorn. And here comes a visit by pitching coach Eric Abreu. Beautiful Thursday night here in San Antonio in every way except the scoreboard for the San Antonio fans. 7-0 the lead for Wichita, but the weather has been great. And now with the sun gone, it feels nice, breezy. Music serenading us at the Wolf. You may not hear a word of English spoken through the speakers on Thursday nights, and that is intentional. Honoring the Hispanic culture that makes San Antonio so special each and every night, but especially on Thursday nights, the Flying Chanclas. Cuidado con la chancla. Be careful with the chancla. That is the warning. Staley at the plate, takes strike one. In the Hispanic culture, the chancla infamous for being thrown by the matriarch of the family. Whether it's the mother, the grandmother, keeping people in line. And they get some velocity on that thing. Yeah, Staley swings and misses 0-2. You know how we read the Hawkeye velocity? 97 with the fastball, 94 there from Dahlquist. Wonder what the chanclas get from the grandmothers here around town. But really, more than anything, it's a sign of discipline and respect as Staley goes down looking. Perfectly placed fastball that time by Dahlquist. Chanclas born in 2018, and when you're around town, you are likely to see that logo on a hat somewhere. A lot of teams around the country now have embraced that Hispanic culture outreach. Minor League Baseball doing a wonderful job with the Copa de la Diversión, the Fun Cup, encouraging teams to reach out to their Hispanic communities. But here in San Antonio, you don't have to encourage it. It just is our community. As Dahlquist misses to Spain, 1-0. But as a part of that cup, that's how the chanclas were created. David Gassaway, Missions General Manager, among others who had a hand in creating the nickname. And while other teams use the identity, an alternate identity, throughout maybe a game or two here throughout the season, a special weekend, for San Antonio, it's ingrained into the culture. Every Thursday night, the chanclas take the field. There is no doubt about it. Look out in the chanclas dugout. Manager Chris Tremme. Saved by the net there on the foul ball by Garrett Spain. Told you, cuidado con la chancla. But it really is. You look around the ballpark, and when you see a mission sign, you'll see a chancla sign. Spain rips this one foul. 2-2 the count. San Antonio even having two different versions of the jersey and the hat, whereas a lot of teams just have the one. Tonight, rocking the white with the light blue sleeves, light pink bill of the cap. We've also got the blue jersey with the pink sleeves and the navy blue cap. The Flying Chanclas de San Antonio. Down 7-0 tonight in the top of the eighth. Spain lifts this one to left field. Ornelas drifting over, makes a catch. Runners have to hold at first and second. Now two away. Billy Amick will be the batter. Mentioned a bit earlier, you might have caught it, that one of the new efforts this year is to bring mariachi groups out to the ballpark. And it's very unique to San Antonio and South Texas that mariachis aren't just professional groups. you'll find them in schools, all the way down to elementary schools, middle schools, then high schools, and of course colleges. They have mariachi as either a club or a class. And so there has been an effort made this year to bring some groups out, and so far we have had a group every single Thursday. A lot of people doing a great job with that. Among others, Eddie Martinez, great account executive here for the missions. He has taken a big lead on that. So great job by him. Mariachi serenading the crowd as they enter, then before the game. Nothing like the sweet sound of a trumpet and mariachi singing. Amick bounces this one foul. 1-2 the count. 2 on and 2 out here in the top of the 8th inning. Wind Surge up 7-0. And Billy Amick has been at the heart of it. A 2-run homer his last time up. He walloped it. 107 off the bat. Deep onto the berm in left field. His second homer of the week and his 11th of the year. Ball goes to the backstop. Runners will advance to second and third. So Amick now with an opportunity with 2 in scoring position. This Wichita team coming into tonight led the Texas League with 60 home runs. And they have added 2 tonight, so now 62. They are pretty far away as well from the next closest team, Frisco. 48. As Amick takes a pitch off the plate inside, 3-2. That's the next team this Chanclas squad will face. A trip to the Dallas-Fort Worth area. Frisco, Texas, home of the Rough Riders. The 3-2 to Billy Amick. Swing and a miss, strike 3. Some high heat from Dahlquist. 95 as he climbs the ladder and strands 2 in scoring position. Wind Surge still lead it 7-0 as we head to the bottom of the 8th.
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1: Ethan Salas will lead it off for the Chanclas here in the bottom of the 8th inning. The Wind Surge lead it 7-0. And a new pitcher on the mound for the Wind Surge, Jalen Nowlin, the lefty. First pitch home. A strike, 0-1. Third pitcher of the evening for Wichita. And both of the previous ones have done a good job. Armstrong with 4 scoreless innings before Ricky Castro followed with 3 out of the pen. Now it's Nowlin. 0-1. Breaking ball misses high and off the mitt of the catcher, Olivar. 1-1 to Ethan. 0-2 tonight with a walk. He began the game with that free pass. Ready for the 1-1 here. Loops it to first and caught by Murphy Staley. Soft line drive that time, and Staley had him played well. Salas retired, 1-away. Here comes Kai Roberts. Roberts scoring the game-winning run yesterday on Francisco Acuña's walk-off sacrifice fly. And that has been the case throughout the year. Even when Kai Roberts doesn't begin the game, he finds a way to make an impact, and it's often because of his speed. 10 for 10 in his stolen base attempts, and he stole one yesterday. Chops this one up the middle to short, backhanded by DeBarge. Strong throw, beats Roberts. And that is the Gold Glover at work right there. That ball hit 102 off the bat of Roberts. DeBarge made it look easy, just backhanding it behind the second base bag and gunning it to retire that speedy Roberts we were just talking about. Perfect in stolen base attempts, but he has been kept off tonight. 0 for 4 brings up Leandro Cedeño, who is 0 for 3 tonight. Snapped that 23-game on-base streak yesterday and has not reached tonight yet. Takes this pitch high, 1-0. Two away, no one on in the bottom of the eighth inning. Wind Surge lead the Chanclas 7-0. Chanclas going to need some magic to extend the five-game win streak dating back to Friday against Midland. Breaking ball misses low, 2-0 on Cedeño. Missions last year won as many as 6 in a row. And 4 of those wins came against this Wichita team right here in San Antonio. It was a pretty good stretch of ball as Cedeño takes another pitch outside, 3-0. May 22nd to May 28th. A lot of close games, but wins nonetheless back then. And a pretty similar story this week. 3 of those 5 wins, walk-off winners for the Missions. Cedeño takes a strike right there, 3-1. We are officially past the halfway point of the first half. A lot of halves there. But all you need to understand is game number 36 tonight. And there are a total of 69 in the first half and in the second half. And so the halfway point right there, 34 and a half. Yesterday we officially crossed it and now we continue. Means there's not quite as much time in this first half. But San Antonio has turned it around over the last week, looking to keep that positive momentum. Hasn't been there tonight as Wichita leads 7-0. But still some outs to work with and still plenty of games ahead of them, including 3 more against this Wichita team. Tomorrow, another jersey giveaway here at the Wolf, brought to you by McCombs Ford West. You want to look like the guys do on the road, that cool gray alternate with San Antonio's script across the middle. Make sure to be one of the first 2,000 fans here tomorrow, and you got to line up early because people get here really, really early. A swing and a miss by Cedeño sends us to the ninth inning here in San Antonio. It is 7-0 Wind Surge over the Chanclas.
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1: Top of the ninth inning here in San Antonio. The Wind Surge lead the Chanclas 7-0, but we are still having a blast here at the Wolf. Andrew Dahlquist on the mound. And at the plate, a new insert into the lineup. Poncho Ruiz, the catcher, came in for Ricardo Olivar. Kind of snuck in there. Started the inning previous behind the plate, but so hard to tell when you've got all that equipment on. But now that he's at the plate, the PA making that announcement and making it clear that Ruiz is in the game. No real explanation for why Olivar would exit, other than just to get him a breather. He's been catching, and with his team up 7-0, no reason not to. We saw Ruiz on Tuesday. See if Dahlquist can put him away and get through a quick ninth inning. Fouled off, 1-2. Mentioned in the last inning, the giveaway tomorrow. Should be a fun one. Anytime we give out a jersey, fans start lining up around 1 p.m. Last week with the giveaway, the crossbody bag presented by James Avery, it was even earlier than that. So we'll see how many people line up for that road gray jersey presented by McCombs Ford West. Check swing did not go around. 2-2 the count. And it'll be just the beginning of a super fun weekend in San Antonio on Saturday, Sandlot Night, here at the Wolf. The answer to so many people when they ask, what's your favorite baseball movie? Sandlot. And that was the answer as Ruiz strikes out there, one away in the ninth, by Ethan Salas. On the latest episode of Curves, Cannons, and Bells, got to join me. And I asked him, what's your favorite baseball movie? And he said Sandlot. So I'm sure he will enjoy Saturday night, as will you. Make sure to come out to the ballpark. Ground ball off the glove of Acuña at short. DeBarge hit it hard again. We'll see what the call is there. Could be his third hit of the night. 93 off the bat, a backhand in the hole. Was a tough play. Wouldn't call it routine whatsoever. We will await the official ruling. But one way or another, DeBarge is on, and Houghton is at the plate. And it is a base hit. So three hits for DeBarge, two doubles, three runs batted in, now a single here in the ninth inning. What a move to put him in the cleanup spot. It has proven to pay off for Wichita. A 7-0 lead here for the Wind Surge. Dahlquist with a strike on Houghton, 1-1. The damage was done in the middle of the game. From the third through the sixth innings, the Wind Surge scored in each of those four frames, 2-1, 2-2. There goes DeBarge on a sharp grounder to third, corralled by Verdugo. Gets up, fires, and gets Houghton at first. The throw back across the diamond, not in time, as DeBarge ends up going from first to third on a ground ball to third. So you don't see that very often. But it does not take away the terrific play by Verdugo to retire Houghton. Keeping our stringer busy over there. Runner at third, two away, and here's a pinch hitter, really a new hitter. Just the first time we've seen him, Jose Salas in the game for Andrew Cassetti, who got ejected a little bit ago, but since he's a DH, we didn't see anybody replace him in the field. But now here is Salas taking his place. He got ejected for arguing a strikeout call. And now Salas takes over and takes a pitch high, 1-1. So, after all, we do get both brothers in the game tonight. With Ethan out yesterday and Jose out to begin today, it had been only Tuesday that the two had faced off, but here they are, catcher and hitter. And Jose swings and misses at the high pitch, 1-2. It's not going to get old, I promise you that. Even though we've got three more games, it is such a cool fact that they get to play against one another. To think what you've had to go through, all the hard work to get to this point. As Jose takes it high, 2-2. Had a really neat opportunity to sit with both of them earlier this week as they were interviewed by some of the media. San Antonio station out, as well as a national interview with MLB, and they are just so happy about this week. Jose swings and misses at the off-speed pitch from Dahlquist, so he goes down swinging in his lone at-bat of the night. We head to the bottom of the ninth inning, 7-0 win surge, last chance for the Chanclas.
20: All aboard the Hogwarts Express. On Saturday, July 18th, Wolf Stadium transforms into a wizarding world of baseball for Harry Potter Night. The San Antonio Missions will take the field in one-of-a-kind Harry Potter jerseys auctioned off to benefit the Down Syndrome Association of South Texas. And after the game, prepare for a post-game sky show that's pure magic. No matter your Hogwarts house, this is a night you won't want to miss. First pitch at 7:05.
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1: 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Last couple of warm-up pitches here to begin the bottom of the ninth inning. Not hard to tell who's on the mound. All 6'6" of Will Fleming, number 40 on the mound for Wichita. So he will take over here. Bottom of the ninth inning, a 7-0 lead for the Wind Surge. It has been all Wichita tonight. A pair of long balls. Billy Amick and Caleb Roberts homering. And then Kyle DeBarge doing the rest of the damage. Three runs batted in on a pair of doubles. Meanwhile, the pitching staff getting it done. And now Fleming, the latest on the mound. He fires in 96 to start off Ornelas with a strike. Righty with all sorts of movement ahead of his windup. Misses with that one, 1-1. The fourth pitcher for Wichita tonight. Sam Armstrong, Ricky Castro, Jalen Nowlin, and now Will Fleming. So far shutting out the Flying Chanclas. 10 hits for Wichita, just 3 for San Antonio. Ornelas did reach with a walk his last time up, but offensively it has been pretty quiet for the Chanclas. That pitch misses inside to Ornella, so it's 3-1. Fleming taking his time. Bounced up the middle sharply and through into center field, a base hit. Had a nice sound off the bat of Ornelas there, and that's because it was hit 108 miles an hour. So deep into the night, still hitting the ball hard, Ornelas with the base hit. Here's Romeo Sanabria. And he, all three times, has hit the ball hard. A double, a sharp grounder right back to the pitcher, and then a line out to second. So some tough luck on those last two, but overall continuing to hit the ball well. Now 6-for-10 on the week through three games against Wichita. Lifted foul. 1-1 the count. Fans have stuck around here in San Antonio. 9:34 p.m., so we're

0: was placed on the injured list. It would have been his turn in the rotation. As Carpathios waves and misses, strike one. For Wichita, Ty Langenberg, 0-3 with a 4.28 ERA. We will find out soon. The 0-1. Carpathios takes it in, 1-1. Carpathios 0-3 tonight. In front of that breaking ball, 1-2. Looking to at least avoid the shutout. And from there, you never know. But some work to do. Down 7 here in the bottom of the ninth inning. Ornelas in scoring position with that one out. And Carpathios waves and misses at the high fastball. That's out number 2. Carpathios now with 3 strikeouts tonight. And the Chanclas down to their final out. Ryan Jackson will be the man to hit. First pitch from Fleming, bounced right back to him. Look what I found. He'll run towards first and toss it to retire the side and end the game. The Wichita Wind Surge take this Thursday night battle by a score of 7-0. The offense was there early and often for the Wind Surge, a pair of homers, and they pick up the win over the Flying Chanclas 7-0 here on Thursday night. 4 pitchers combining to shut out San Antonio. Sam Armstrong, the starter, Ricky Castro, Jalen Nowlin, and Will Fleming did the job on the mound. With the homers, it was Billy Amick and Caleb Roberts, and Kyle DeBarge drove in 3 with a pair of doubles. Appreciate all of you for joining us here tonight. From the Wolf, Brian Yanselson signing off. We'll have a little bit on the postgame show, so don't go anywhere.
1: You've always got a friend in us at the Wolf, but especially on Saturday, June 13th for Toy Story Night. 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
4: It's time for the San Antonio Missions postgame show. A recap of the just concluded Missions game and a complete rundown of the Texas League and Major League scoreboards. Now let's head back to the ballpark.
0: Welcome back to Wolf Stadium here in San Antonio, Texas, where the Wichita Wind Surge just defeated the San Antonio Flying Chanclas 7-0. It was early and often for Wichita. They scored in 4 consecutive innings, the 3rd, 4th, 5th, and 6th, and they did it with the long ball. That's what they do, leading the Texas League with home runs, 60 of them coming into tonight. Well, they've got a pair more. Caleb Roberts with his 7th career home run against San Antonio. Billy Amick with his 2nd of the week. They did the damage with the home run. Kyle DeBarge, he did it with the doubles. 2 of them in a row, drove in 3, and he really got it started. It was still scoreless in the 3rd inning. Bases were loaded, and DeBarge was able to line one below the glove of Tirso Ornelas in left, That put Wichita

0: ahead 2-0, and they never looked back. Ian Koenig, the starter for San Antonio, he ended up going 4 2/3 innings, gave up 5 runs on 8 hits with 2 walks and 3 strikeouts. He ends up taking the loss for San Antonio. Meanwhile, the win for Wichita, as it so often does, goes to the reliever, Ricky Castro. He threw 3 scoreless innings, but really it was everyone for Wichita. Sam Armstrong, Ricky Castro, Jalen Nowlin, and Will Fleming, 4 pitchers combining to shut out this Chancla offense. So that does it for the 5-game win streak that San Antonio had, the longest of the year so far. But tomorrow is a new day to begin a new streak. The 7-0 win for Wichita. Let's take a look at what's going on around the Texas League. Midland defeating Frisco 4-3 at Momentum Bank Ballpark. Springfield leading Tulsa 6-2 at One Oak Field. The Travelers all over the Naturals 12-0 in the Battle of Arkansas right there. 12-0 Travelers. Amarillo beating Corpus Christi 6-1. And here in San Antonio, once again, Wichita defeating the Missions 7-0. It has been a fun night. The score didn't go the way the Missions wanted, or the Chanclas on this Thursday night. But we will be right back at it here tomorrow night, Friday night, 7.05 p.m. The Mission starter yet to be announced for Wichita. It'll be Ty Langenberg, 0-3 with a 4.28 ERA. Appreciate all of you for joining us tonight on Country Legends KKYX, Bally Sports Live, or MILB TV. It has been all sorts of fun. We always appreciate you for tuning in no matter where you are. And so we hope that you enjoyed the ride as Wichita took it 7-0 over the Chanclas here tonight. I'm Brian Yanselson wishing you a terrific rest of your Thursday night.
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5: Neighbor, good Friday to you. I'm Larry Marble. This is Down on the Farm. Our Friday programs all day long are brought to you by the Livestock Marketing Association. Neighbor, let's take a look at the grain commentary courtesy of John Tuggle, Tuggle & Company Corp. As John says, apparently the first round of talks with President Trump and Xi Jinping have not gone necessarily badly, and even though agricultural products were discussed, no new agreements were announced, and it sounds like corn and soybeans were probably not even discussed, even though the talks were terminated constructive. The market has been waiting for some time for this meeting and was obviously disappointed as corn closed down 13 cents, soybeans down 36, KC wheat down 19. President Xi did address American executives and told them China was open for business. Xi also told President Trump that China would not supply Iran with military equipment. Crude oil, West Texas Intermediate, was up for a time yesterday, closing slightly lower. New export sales from the U.S. were also disappointing as new corn sales were only 27 million bushels, with Mexico and Colombia the largest buyers, while new export soybean sales, 6.7 million, a marketing year low. New export milo was actually slightly negative by around 12,000 bushel. USDA donation program to Africa bought about 1.48 million bushels of milo day before yesterday for June 5 through 15 shipment FOB vessels in the Texas Gulf. Local cash trading yesterday was predictable and non-existent with these sharply lower futures markets. Corpus Christi's public elevator and ADM remain closed for the rest of the week for milo unloading. Houston's, Temco, and the Andersons are also both closed for the balance of the week. Number to call for John Tuggle, 1-800-2-TUGGLE, 800-288-4453, 361-852-5207. John Tuggle, Tuggle & Company, Corpus Christi, Texas.
6: Yes, sir.
5: We're on the line with Jody Fry from Producers in Cargyle, San Angelo. Jody, how'd the cattle sale?
6: Went pretty good. Pretty similar numbers to what we've been having. 555 was the total today. Compared to last week, these calves and yearlings, calling those steady to $5 lower, but continued very strong demand, especially for those better quality calves. Slaughter cows selling about steady on limited numbers of slaughter bulls today. Those might have been steady to slightly lower, just didn't have many high yielding bulls there today. Another short supply of replacement cows and cow calf pairs sold about steady. Better quality steers, 400 to 600 pounds, 375, all the way up to a high of near 550, mostly from 420 to 485. Better quality heifers, 400 to 600 pounds, from 350 all the way up to a high of 485, mostly $4 to 440. Slaughter cows, average to high yielding, 145 to 160. A few of those highest yielding cows, 161 to 173. Slaughter bulls, 185, 205. Today, just a few of those highest yielding bulls from 207 to 211. Cow-calf pairs, just a few singles and small groups. Average quality pairs from 3,000 to a high of 4,600.
5: Good. What was the count again?
6: 555.
5: How do you feel about next week, Jody?
6: I think one more big sheep and goat sale. Okay. Right before the sacrifice holiday, and then of course we will have a sale the day after Memorial Day, but numbers should drop off tremendously as we get past this holiday period.
5: Tell everybody how to get a hold of you.
6: Office numbers 325-653-3371. Mobile phones 234-7895.
5: Jody, I appreciate the call. Thank you so much.
6: Thank you, Larry.
5: Bye-bye. Neighbor, let's take a look at beef movement. net sales of 7,500 metric tons for 2026, down from 25% from the previous week, 41% for the four-year average. Mexico, the biggest buyer with 2,000 metric tons. South Korea next with 1,300. And then Taiwan next with 1,000. As we look toward the Southern Live deals, have had a range anywhere from 260 to 265, mostly 260 to 262, higher than the last week, 3 to 5 higher than the last week. Thursday's slaughter was 108,000 head, 1,000 head than a week ago, 13,000 head less than a year ago. Friday's cash cattle call, steady. Here we go. Hi. We are on the line with Kenny Mingus from Milam County Livestock. Kenny, you said you're busy.
7: Yes, sir. We are. We got about 1,300 right now. Out of that mix, we're probably going to have close to 500 cows.
5: Wow. Well, let's talk cows first. Keepers, killers.
7: Yeah, I got a good many keeper cows. We've got some stuff advertised on Facebook. There's 14 Brayford cows here that are all 3 and 4 year olds. There's their pairs. Got Hereford babies, Hereford cross babies on them. There's 18 Red Angus Beefmaster cross cows here. They're 2 to 5 year olds. Got Beefmaster calves on them, and they don't have no baby calves either. They got some big calves. Really good set of pairs. There's a set of crossbred cows here, 10 of them. They're kind of from 3 to 5 year olds. Several good sets of Brangus cows in those. There's about 16 or 18 first calf Brangus pairs here. Got Angus calves on them. And then there's going to be about 50, 60, 70 just ranching pairs. Good age cows. A lot of cows 2 to 5 years old.
5: Good.
7: Got a load of crossbred bred cows in here. Good age, kind of 5, 6 months bred or heavier. Had 10 pair on those, just good ranching cows. We're going to have a pretty good wad of weigh cows to go with it.
5: All right.
7: So,
5: well, tell everybody how to get a hold of you, Kenny.
7: You bet. Catch us at the office at 254-697-6697. 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
5: Y'all have a good sale. We'll talk to you Monday.
7: Thank you. Have a good weekend.
5: You bet. Bye-bye.
7: Bye-bye.
5: 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We're on the line with Rodney Butler, Beeville Livestock. Rodney, how's the sale looking?
8: Oh, it's looking pretty good. We're going to have about 300 head, 350 tomorrow. We got about 40 packer cows, some nice, pretty good cows. There are probably a lot of feeder cows, more good killing cows. But, and no, we got a handful of palpate, no pairs. But we got some good calves up there. Got 2 sets of Charlet and Beefmaster Cross calves up there. There's steers and heifers mixed. They're probably weighing at 5. And then I got another set of yearlings up there that are weighing at 4 to 5.5. They're black baldies and red baldies calves. And we got a few Beefmaster type kids up there, light kids. So looking for a good sale tomorrow, sir.
5: Tell everybody how to get a hold of you, Rodney Butler.
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5: 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We're on the line with Carl Herman from Caldwell Livestock Commission Company. 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
9: You know, we had a good sale yesterday. 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We had 200 cows and bulls yesterday. Slaughter cows 130 to 220. Slaughter bulls 150 to 235. Stocker cows 2850 to 3500. And the pairs 3000 to 4500. On the calf side, on the steers, 2 to 3 weights brought 650 to 790. 3 to 4 weight steers, 575 to 665. 4 to 5 weights, $5 to 605. 5 to 6 weight steers, 450 to 505. The 6 and 7 weights brought 405 to 435. And the 7 to 8 weights, 370 to 380. On the heifers, 2 to 3 weights, 610 to 695. 3 to 4 weights, 505 to 645. The 4 to 5 weight heifers brought 475 to 545. 5 to 6 weights, 390 to 455, and the 6 to 7 weight heifers, 355 to $4. We had a good day, had a lot of good cattle yesterday, and we just look forward to next week.
5: Tell everybody how to get a hold of you.
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5: Carl, I appreciate you. Thank you so much for the call.
9: Yes, sir. Thank you, Larry.
5: Bye-bye. Bye-bye. We're on the line with Ron Beck from Flatonia Livestock Auction. Ron, tell us about this last week's sale.
10: Yeah, we had a good sale, Larry. Ended up with 685 total head, and the market was good.
5: Walk the pens with us.
10: Yes, sir. Top bulls, 210 to 222. Medium bulls, 195 to 209. Top cows, 175 to 191. Medium cows, 145 to 175. Thin cows, 110 to 130. We had some pairs. They bring from 2550 to 4600. Red cows, 1850 to 3500.
5: Good. How about the calves and yearlings?
10: Yes, sir. Steer cattle, 100 to 200 pounds, average 801 with a high of 990. 2 to 300 pounds, 583 to 770. 3 to 400 pounds, 557 to 655. 4 to 500 pounds, 476 to 555. 5 to 600 pounds, 424 to 495. 6 to 700 pounds, 393 to 470. 7 to 800 pounds, 367 to 390. Our heifer cattle, 100 to 200 pounds, average 640 with a high of $12. $12, 2 to 300 pounds, 539 to 765. 3 to 400 pounds, 494 to 645. 4 to 500 pounds, 450 to 510. 5 to 600 pounds, 395 to 565. 6 to 700 pounds, 347 to 405. And 7 to 800 pounds, 291 to 347.
5: Good. Did we leave anything out there?
10: I don't think so.
5: All right. How about this next week? What are y'all looking for?
10: We've got a few coming. 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
5: Good. 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
10: Yes, sir. You can call us at the office is 361-865-3538, or my cell phone is 361-772-4806.
5: I appreciate it. Thank you so much.
10: Thank you, Larry. Appreciate you.
5: 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How can people get in touch with you to schedule a showing, Tracy?
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5: Thanks for being on Down on the Farm.
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5: We are on the line with Ken Jordan, Jordan Cattle Auction. Ken, how'd the sale in San Saba turn out for you?
12: You bet, Larry. We had a good sale today. Had right at 1,200 head of cattle a day. We had good rains over the area this past weekend, so best condition you could ask for, kind of. I thought overall the stocker steers were $15 to $20 higher today. Had a group of two steers weighed 548, 480, a little over $2,630 on those five weights. I thought the stocker heifers were probably 15 to 25 higher, with six heifers, 565 pounds at 441. Those five-weight heifers dollaring out right at $2,491. Also had seven heifers that weighed 618 at 4 1/4, dollaring out 26 and a half. I thought the feeder steers were steady to $5 higher, and feeder heifers were probably 3 to 8 higher. The packer cows are very strong today. I thought overall they were 5 to 6 higher. Had the top cow today at 198 a pound. And packer bulls were probably $4 to $7 higher. With a high packer bull, the highest bull I've ever sold was at 240 a pound today. The pairs and bred cows were steady and very, very good demand over a very strong market, Larry.
5: Do you know of anything for Mason come Monday?
12: Yes, I know one group of calves is coming in already. So I kind of look like we'll have a bigger run we had last week. We do have some rain coming Monday, but that may be after sale this time. But hey, we'll keep taking those reins. Those cattle will still always come. We're just growing lots of grass right now.
5: Good deal. Tell everybody how to get a hold of you, Ken.
12: You bet, Larry. Give us a call. Larry, go 325-372-5159.
5: I appreciate it. Thank you.
12: Thank you, sir.
5: Neighbor, your livestock market report's brought to you here by the Livestock Marketing Association members that work hard every day to get you top dollar. More buyers, more bids, more opportunity. That's LMA, Livestock Marketing Association. We're on the line with Leroy Kruger. Leroy, you had to make a feed run?
13: Yeah, I got to pick up a few bags of feed yet. We still got some of those club calf babies in the pen there. You know, we got a couple of Herefords and a Bremer or two and an American here and there.
5: Right. So you got some club
13: more out of the pasture the other day.
5: Yeah. So, well, how about the bull side of the business? What's going on?
13: Oh, we've been just picking along slowly, but we're knocking out a few of them. We loaded one out a while ago and got some really nice Angus bulls and some bald full 2 year olds and some 2 year old Charley bulls and Hereford's horns and a few poles and
5: good
13: semi Angus bulls here also. And so just got a really good variety.
5: Good. How is the moisture situation now?
13: Oh, it's really unbelievable how it just turned around. You know, we've been blessed with some really good rains everywhere and grass is really responding. And, you know, we had some of those grass growing rains and hard one to fill some ponds. Some places it's still pretty short, but overall it's getting there. You know, it don't look too bad. Makes good. You feel good to look up again, you know, instead of down with you.
5: Yeah. Kicking the dust. Well, tell everybody how to get a hold of you if they're looking for a last minute club calf for a good bull.
13: You can call me on the mobile at 830-570-0660.
5: I appreciate it, Leroy. Thank you so much.
13: Sure. You have a great one.
5: You
13: thank
5: too. You. Bye-bye. 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No brag, just fact. I'm Larry Marble. Thanks for listening. Good day. God bless. And we'll see y'all down the road.
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4: A couple of major crashes this morning. All lanes are blocked off on Loop 1604 eastbound at La Quintera Parkway. The highway is also shut down due to a separate accident on I-35 northbound between Benzingelman over to George Beach. That's San Antonio traffic. I'm Jason Fossig.

0: 71 and cloudy, reaching up to a high of 92 in the afternoon.
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17: All lanes are blocked out this morning due to a major wreck on I-35 northbound between Benzingelman and George Beach. And looking over to Loop 1604 eastbound before I-10, a crash has the left lane blocked off, causing a 5-minute backup that starts from Babcock. That's San Antonio traffic. I'm Jason Fossig.
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23: Be ready for a detour this morning on I-35 northbound. All lanes are blocked off due to a crash at George Beach. You're backed up here from Loop 410. Over on Loop 1604 eastbound, the left lane's blocked off by an accident just before I-10. That's San Antonio traffic. I'm Jason Fossig.
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0: cloudy, reaching up to a high of 92 in the afternoon.
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15: Some good news on I-35 northbound this morning. All lanes are back open after a crash at George Beach has been taken care of, but you are starting to slow down over on Highway 90 eastbound, about an 8 to 10 minute out of your commute from Highway 211 over to Loop 410. At San Antonio Traffic, I'm Jason Fossig.
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17: A wreck moved over to the right shoulder on Loop 410 northbound at Loop 13, causing a 5-minute backup that starts from Houston Street. And downtown construction work only has a left lane open on the upper level of I-35 southbound from St. Mary's over to North Flores. At San Antonio Traffic, I'm Jason Fossig.
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1: Well, I was thumbing from Montgomery. 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
13: The earlier crash on Loop 410 northbound at Loop 13 has been taken care of and all lanes are back open, but you're still a little backed up from Houston Street. And two right lanes are coned off for construction work on I-35 southbound at I-37 and 281. That's San Antonio traffic. I'm Jason Fossig.
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13: Cleanup for an earlier vehicle fire is underway on Highway 90 westbound near County Road 4514. Just one lane gets through here. And closer to downtown, I-35 southbound, two right lanes are coned off of the I-37-281 split. That's San Antonio traffic. I'm Jason Fossig.
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0: 71 and cloudy, reaching up to a high of 92 in the afternoon.
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6: 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KKYX Traffic Check.
7: Slow moving this morning on the northbound side of Loop 410. You're backed up going from I-37 over to I-35. And Row Construction only has the left lane open on the upper level of I-35 southbound from St. Mary's to North Flores. That's San Antonio traffic. I'm Jason Fossig.
6: You two-step like it's a love language.
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11: KKYX. Traffic Check.
12: Minor slowdowns this morning through a construction zone. Two right lanes are blocked off on I-35 southbound at I-37. And looking onto I-10 eastbound at Proban, a stalled vehicle moved out of the main lanes and now blocks off the left shoulder. That's San Antonio traffic. I'm Jason Fossig.
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0: 71 and cloudy, reaching up to a high of 92 in the afternoon.
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5: 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I'm Larry Marble. 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
6: We are on the line with Russell Heller from Lexington Livestock Commission Company Thursday evening. Russell, what do you know of coming Saturday?
7: I got three sets of cattle coming off of some ryegrass. 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
6: Here we go. Hi. We are on the line with Kenny Mingus from Milam County Livestock. Kenny, you said you're busy.
8: Yes, sir, we are. We got about, 1,300 right now. Out of that mix, we're probably going to have close to 500 cows.
6: Wow, wow. Well, let's talk cows first. Keepers, killers.
8: Yeah, I got a good many keeper cows. We've got some stuff advertised on Facebook. There's 14 Brayford cows here that are all 3 and 4 year olds. There's their pairs. Got Hereford babies, Hereford Cross babies on them. There's 18 Red Angus Beefmaster Cross cows here. They're 2 to 5 year olds. Got Beefmaster calves on them, and they don't have no baby calves either. They got some big calves. Really good set of pairs. There's a set of crossbred cows here, 10 of them. They're kind of from 3 to 5 year olds. Several good sets of Brangus cows in those. There's about 16 or 18 first calf Brangus pairs here. Got Angus calves on them. And then there's going to be about 50, 60, 70 just ranching pairs. Good age cows. A lot of cows 2 to 5 years old.
6: Good.
8: Got a load of crossbred bred cows in here. Good age, kind of 5, 6 months bred or heavier. Had 10 pair on those, just good ranching cows. So, we're going to have a pretty good wad of way cows to go with it.
6: All right.
8: So,
6: well, tell everybody how to get a hold of you, Kenny.
8: 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Catch us at the office at 254-697-6697. 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
6: Y'all have a good sale. We'll talk to you Monday.
8: Thank you. Have a good weekend.
6: You bet. Bye-bye.
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5: 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Hard red winter wheat to Houston in May, July less 77,75. 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Neighbor, that's it for the Best Darn Farm Show in Texas. No brag, just fact. I'm Larry Marble. Thanks for listening. Good day. God bless. And we'll see y'all down the road.
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1: Mostly cloudy in the afternoon with a high of 92.
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0: Mostly cloudy in the afternoon with a high of 92.
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2: There are three things that always happen during hailstorm season. One, balls of ice fall like bullets from the sky. 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

0: Mostly cloudy in the afternoon with a high of 92.
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5: And we're on the line with Klein Spear. Klein, how did cattle sell in Uvalde?
6: Well, Larry, at 275 head a day, those packer cows and bulls, $3 to $4 better on them, calves and yearlings. Seemed like they were steady to $4 better on some of the lightweights. Choice steers, $345 to $395. Lightweights, $525 to $695. And choice heifers, $325 to $380. The lightweights, $460 up to $590. Those crossbred steers, $325 to $375. And the lightweights, $450 to $515. Crossbred heifers, $310 to $350. And the lightweights, $420 to $515. Had some good stocker cows today, $260 to $315 on them. Packer bulls, $1.75 to $1.95. Breaker cows, $1.68 to $1.81. Cutters and canners, $1.57 to $1.63. And Shelly cows, $60 to $90. Got along really good on the pairs and breads. Had lots of guys and had some good young ones today. $3,300 to $4,600 on the pairs, and the bred cows, $2,000 to $3,600. So overall, lots of demand on every side.
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4: 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For LMA, I'm Larry Marble from Down on the Farm. 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
5: We are on the line with John Robertson from Coleman Livestock Auction. John, how'd the sale turn out?
7: Good sale yesterday. We sold 1,358 head, so really good sale. Had some really good wing cattle and some good cows that went back to country. So it was just a really good sale. Market was strong on those feeder steers. They were up 5 to 20. Rest of the market was pretty steady tone across the mark, across the board and everything else. But our feeder steers, 2 to 4s, were 625 to 8. Our 4 to 6s were 535 to 585. Our 6 to 8s were 405 to 475. 8s to 1,000 with 318 to 355. Over in those feeder heifers, just a steady market on those, steady tone across the market on those. We sold some 2 to 4s at 640 to 690. 4 to 6s were 525 to 545. 6 to 8s were 382 to 413, and 8s to 1,000 were 314 to 358. So pretty good market on those. Over on the Packer bulls and some bulls we sent back to the country, sold some Packer bulls yesterday, $1.87 to 215, so that market was pretty steady. We sent some breeder bulls back to around 4,000. Over on the
8: cow side, packer cows, $1.50 to $1.74, $1.20 to $1.40, and those lighter scalier cows, 90 cents to $1.19. Over on the pairs, we had some really good pairs. First calf heifers that went back to the country, $4,050 to $5,400, and then some medium type pairs, $2,950 to $3,900, so pretty good market on those. Sent some really good cattle back to the country. Over on the bred cows, pretty good market on those, $3,350 to $3,500, medium choice cows, medium bred cows, $2,500 to $3,000. So pretty good market yesterday. Still selling strong.
5: Good. 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
5: 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No brag, just fact. I'm Larry Marble. Thanks for listening. Good day. God bless. And we'll see y'all down the road.
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0: Mostly cloudy in the afternoon with a high of 92.
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7: 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At Dad's funeral, I realized that every time he handed me that flashlight, he was passing the torch. 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
1: Mostly cloudy in the afternoon with a high of 92.
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down to Georgia. 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

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'Cause I told you once, you son of a gun.

0: slight overcast going into the evening, dropping down to a low of 77.
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22: KKYX Traffic Check.
23: We do have an accident being reported right now on Loop 410 southbound as you make your way towards North WW White Road. It looks like a 2 to 3 minute delay. Slow traffic is going to be backed up all the way from I-35. That's San Antonio traffic. I'm William Shotwell.
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6: 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I'm Larry Marble. 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
7: Yes, sir.
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7: Went pretty good. Pretty similar numbers to what we've been having. 555 was the total today. Compared to last week, these calves and yearlings, calling those steady to $5 lower, but continued very strong demand, especially for those better quality calves. Slaughter cows selling about steady on limited numbers of slaughter bulls today. Those might have been steady to slightly lower. Just didn't have many high yielding bulls there today. Another short supply of replacement cows and cow calf pairs sold about steady. Better quality steers, 400 to 600 pounds, 375, all the way up to a high of near 550, mostly from 420 to 485. 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Slaughter cows, average to high yielding, 145 to 160. A few of those highest yielding cows, 161 to 173. Slaughter bulls, 185, 205. Today, just a few of those highest yielding bulls from 207 to 211. Cow-calf pairs, just a few singles and small groups. Average quality pairs from 3,000 to a high of 4,600.
6: Good. 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
6: 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We're on the line with Leroy Kruger. Leroy, you had to make a feed run?
8: Yeah, I got to pick up a few bags of feed yet. We still got some of those club calf babies in the pen there. You know, we got a couple of Herefords and a Bremer or two and a an American here and there.
9: Right.
8: So
9: you got some club
8: more out of the pasture the other day.
9: Yeah. So, well, how about the bull side of the business? What's going on?
8: Oh, we've been just pecking along slowly, but we're knocking out a few of them. We loaded one out a while ago and got some really nice Angus bulls and some bald full 2 year olds and some 2 year old Charolais bulls and Hereford's horns and a few poles.
9: Good.
8: And semi Angus bulls here also. And so just got a really good variety.
9: Good. How is the moisture situation now?
8: Oh, it's really unbelievable how it just turned around. You know, we've been blessed with some really good rains everywhere, and grass is really responding. And, you know, we had some of those grass growing rains done hard, want to fill some ponds. Some places it's still pretty short, but overall, it's getting there. You know, it don't look too bad. Makes you feel good to look up again, you know, instead of down with you.
9: Yeah, kicking the dust. Well, tell everybody how to get a hold of you if they're looking for a last-minute club calf for a good bull.
8: And call me on the mobile at 830-570-0660.
9: I appreciate it, Leroy. Thank you so much.
8: Sure. You have a great one.
9: You
8: Thank
9: too.
8: You.
9: Bye-bye. 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Hard red winter wheat to Houston in May, July less 77.75, and beans to Placido, August, September delivery, November less 50,1133.5. Placido, November less 65,1118.5. Neighbor, that's it for the best darn farm show in Texas. No brag, just fact. I'm Larry Marble. Thanks for listening. Good day. God bless. And we'll see y'all down the road.
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11: Taking a look right now at I-35 southbound as you make your way towards 37 and 281. We still have that construction going on in the two right lanes in downtown, causing a 7 to 10 minute delay with stop and go traffic right now backed up all the way to Frostbank Center Drive. That's San Antonio traffic. I'm William Shotwell.
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22: We do have an accident being reported on I-35 northbound as you make your way towards Wonderworld Drive. Expect a 10 to 12 minute delay. Some stop-and-go traffic is going to be backed up all the way to Center Point Road. That's San Antonio traffic. I'm William Shotwell.
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0: Some slight overcast going into the evening, dropping down to a low of 77.
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26: KKYX Traffic Check.
27: Looks like we have an accident blocking off a right shoulder on Loop 410 westbound approaching Northwest Military. It looks like a 5 to 6 minute delay. Stop-and-go traffic is going to be back to Bollywood Broadway. Loop 1604 southbound between Bandera and Culebra currently also has a 10 to 12 minute delay. That's San Antonio traffic. I'm William Shotwell.
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0: set out any caution cones, just walking and there I went. I had a torn ACL and I had L1, 2, 3, and 4 were herniated. I got on the phone, called Herman and Herman, and they got right on top of everything. It worked out great. When I did get with the team and they told me the amount, I was like, okay, I mean, that's good. Yeah. We can work with that. Trust me on this. These guys know what they're doing. Professionals all the way across the boards.
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21: We do have an accident being reported right now on I-10 westbound before you get to Hackberry and Pine Street. It looks like an 8 to 10 minute delay. Stop-and-go traffic is back to a roll end. And then on I-10 eastbound before you get to Greytown Road, expect a 5 minute delay backed up all the way to 1516. That's San Antonio traffic. I'm William Shotwell.
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0: slight overcast going into the evening, dropping down to a low of 77.
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20: Got a brand new accident right now as you make your way on Loop 410 westbound approaching Vance Jackson. Two right lanes are going to be blocked off, so expect a 2 to 3 minute delay through the area. Some stop and go traffic is going to be backed up all the way to Honeysuckle Lane. That's San Antonio traffic. I'm William Shotwell.
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19: A new accident being reported right now on I-10 westbound as you make your way towards 775 and exit 601. It looks like a 35 to 40-minute delay could be expected. They expect some stop traffic to be backed up all the way to Highway 46. That's San Antonio traffic. I'm William Shotwell.

0: slight overcast going into the evening, dropping down to a low of 77.
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13: Looking at some slow traffic right now on Loop 1604 westbound as you make your way towards Breadland Road. It looks like an accident has been reported, causing a 5 to 6 minute delay in the area. Not a big deal, but expect brake tap to be backed up all the way from O'Connor. I'm William Shotwell, and that's San Antonio traffic.
14: 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Merle Haggard.
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The 13-time Texas League champions and San Diego Padres AA affiliate, Missions Baseball is brought to you in part by HEB, by Chevrolet, by Security Service Federal Credit Union, by UT Health San Antonio, by Coca-Cola, by Bud Light, by Methodist Healthcare, and by George Salinas Injury Lawyers. 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

0: Good evening, baseball fans, and welcome to San Antonio, Texas, Nelson Wolf Stadium, home of the San Antonio Missions. The Wichita Wind Surge are in town to continue their six-game series against the San Antonio Missions. It is a beautiful Friday night here in the Alamo City, and I'm right here along with you to bring you on this magical ride. Should be a great crowd, great atmosphere at the Wolf. Brian Yanselson here on the Budweiser On Deck show, excited to bring you all the action on Country Legends, KKYX, Valley Sports Live, and MILB TV, wherever you're tuning in. Hope that you're ready for a show. The Missions have been playing well over the last week or so. Winners of five in a row, although that was snapped yesterday by Wichita. Looking to start a new streak tonight on a Friday against their rivals from the North. It'll be Omar Cruz starting for San Antonio, a bullpen game expected for the Missions. Meanwhile, for Wichita, it'll be Ty Langenberg. On the Budweiser On Deck show, we'll get you ready for the game. We'll also give you a clip of my most recent interview with Ethan Salas, a Missions catcher. The recent episode of Curves, Cannons, and Bells, the official podcast of the San Antonio Missions. You'll hear another clip from my conversation with Ethan. So we'll take a quick break here, and then we'll have part of that interview for you right after this.
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0: Welcome back to the Budweiser On Deck show here in San Antonio, Texas. Ethan Salas, the 19-year-old catcher, has been playing super well as of late for the Missions. By far his best season in professional baseball. Even though he's only 19, he has already played four professional seasons, and he continues to get better and better. He sat down with me over this past week to join the podcast Curves, Cannons, and Bells, and here is another part of my interview with Ethan Salas. And you turn 16 and you do sign with the San Diego Padres. Mm-hmm. What was that process like for you, and why San Diego?
6: San Diego's been on me since I was young. I kind of just, when I was younger, when I was 14, back in 2020, 2021, like, San Diego was the place to be. Fernando Tatis was just coming up. Manny Machado, the city's electric. Like, that was the place everyone wants to be. And I think it's still the place every young baseball player, every young little kid dreams to play at, is Petco Park in San Diego for the Padres. So that was one of the reasons. And who doesn't want to be a San Diego Padre? So.
0: And you are a San Diego Padre. Exactly. They didn't really let you ease into anything either. You went straight to Lake Elsinore, single A, made a stop at Fort Wayne. Yeah. And then in the same year that you signed professionally, Here you are in San Antonio, double A. Your first game at the Wolf as a San Antonio Mission, walk-off double.
6: Yeah.
0: What do you remember about that day?
6: That was a crazy day. I remember everything kind of happening so fast. I was young. I was 17 at the time. Just spent a week in Fort Wayne, and then I got called up here with, I remember it was Martorella, Paulie, Marcy, Merrill was on the team. A bunch of guys who aren't here anymore, but it was a really good team, and I just remember that day just like, I don't even remember. I just remember the walk-off double and who was it? Henry poured that gallon of power right over my head. But no, it was such a surreal experience. Super grateful, and looking back on it now, I was just like, I watch and I'm like, damn, I was really little back then. Like, I've changed so much as a player and as a person. So, no, that was a crazy experience. I remember, I love watching that video back.
0: Same here. We all love it. The Missions fans were going crazy. I mean, everybody knew who you were, and you had that amazing moment. Up until that point, it seemed like everything was so quick and relatively smooth in your rise through the professional system. Yeah. But you do run into some adversity in 2024. You go back to Fort Wayne, spend the whole year there. Then you're back here in San Antonio 2025. But after just 10 games, you end up missing the rest of the season with a back injury. As someone who loves the game as much as you do, clearly, how did you make it past that time, both mentally and physically?
6: Oh, yeah, it was a rough time. The 2024 season was a rough go for me. I think just some learning pains, some growing pains along the road. I was, 17, 18 that year. Going through high A, just kind of figuring out baseball, going through the struggles, the ups and downs, how to be a professional, really. I think everything happened so fast my first year, and that 2024 season was kind of like an eye-opener for me. And then the 2025 season, I put in the fall league that offseason, and the 2025 season, whatever. I got here, had some back pains, whatever, but it's just part of the journey, you know. Injuries are going to happen, adversity. Definitely learned a lot from it. The time off was needed. I think I matured as a person, as a man. A lot of stuff I had to figure out off the field. And then obviously the playing the game part, still learning a lot out there every single day. I'm still young and I think I still have a lot more to prove. So yeah, that was a tough learning curve, how to deal with injuries and stuff. But I think it was for the better and I learned a lot. So.
0: Well, he certainly has gotten better and he has proven that every step of the way so far this year for the Missions. It has been fun to watch. We'll take a quick break here on the Budweiser on Deck show. You just heard from Ethan Salas. And after a short break, we'll have lineups and first pitch coming right up.
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0: Welcome back to the Budweiser on Deck show. The Missions are just about ready to take the field, and so we've got starting lineups for you. For the visiting Wichita Wind Surge, the leadoff man, designated hitter, Garrett Spain. Batting second, the third baseman, Billy Amick. Ricardo Olivar batting third and playing left field. The cleanup man, the second baseman, Kyle DeBarge. Batting fifth, the right fielder, homering yesterday, Caleb Roberts. Batting sixth, the catcher, Andrew Cassetti. Batting seventh, the